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Oh my God, this new British Invasion is so good, right? You got Olivia Dean and Ray, and this, she might be the best of them all. Lola Young, yeah, Messy. 100.3 The Peak.

0: the Fray Rabbit of 30 minutes of continuous peak music on 100.3 The Peak. Oh, this week is flying, and you know what? Last couple weeks have dragged. I've got no problem. I'm really ready for the weekend. Really am, and I hope that you are too. Taylor Swift, Justin Bieber, we're going to throw in some Ray. Where is my husband? Oh, yeah, all good, all next, 100.3 The Peak.
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0: Welcome to True Crime Tonight on iHeartRadio, where we talk true crime all the time. It's Wednesday, May 6th, and we have a stacked night of headlines. The manhunt for Craig Berry. He's a veteran accused of shooting his wife. Well, that has come to a really surprising end. Also, a murder conviction may face a retrial after motions by the prosecution were found to include AI hallucinations. We're also going to be unpacking the high-risk, high-reward strategy of taking the stand in your own defense at trial. That's something we've talked about before. And finally, there's an American man who's been charged with murder. Well, he broke off his ankle monitor and fled to Italy. We're going to see if extradition is on the table. But right now, we're really excited to be joined by former family court judge Michelle Locke. Michelle has spent years overseeing domestic violence, custody, and high-conflict family cases. And we really love when Michelle does join us because she brings such a unique behind-the-scenes perspective from her time on the bench. So, hello, Michelle.
1: Hello. Thank you for having me back. I love seeing you ladies.
2: We love seeing you, and you look so great.
1: Occasionally, I clean up.
0: Michelle did not get the note that it's Pajama Wednesday, which I'm president of that club. But yeah, Michelle looks all good. Too good for radio.
1: Thank you, ladies.
2: So, Michelle, I'm so glad you're here. This is a perfect case to talk with you about. So let me just do a little setup of this case. All right. Lee Gilley. All right. He's 39 years old. He's from Houston. And he's facing capital charges for the October 2024 death of his pregnant wife, Christina Gilley. And after being released on a $1 million bond, Lee Gilley fled the country just weeks before his scheduled trial. The trial was originally set to begin on May 29th, and later it got changed to June 5th. Well, now it's uncertain because Lee Gilley fled to Italy, and he remains there pending the extradition process. Judge Michelle, you've overseen a lot of cases. Have you ever been like the judge or even involved or practiced or seen a case where it involved the death penalty, number one, and number two, one where they fled criminal jurisdiction?
1: So, yes, to answer your question, I have both been in the courtroom. I'm in Texas, right? Texas is like Florida. We have a quick line to the death penalty, right? I mean, that's just what Texas is known for. But I've been in the courtroom when the death sentence has been handed down on several cases. I've also represented someone before that was previously charged with capital murder. We ended up pleading it down to a life sentence. But I've been involved in it on the litigation side, never as the judge side. Thank goodness I had enough of my plate with family law and CPS and juvenile cases. But I've seen it, and I've seen people try to flee the courtroom when a verdict was handed down. This guy thought he was going to be convicted of murder. He ended up being not convicted of aggravated robbery, but he fled the courtroom. I mean, he jumped into the jury box, tried to go out the back door where the judges come in from, and there was a prosecutor from the back of the courtroom that came over the bench, over the public, and then the lawyer benches, and then into the jury box to arm tackle this defendant.
2: Oh, my gosh.
1: So I've definitely seen it in Texas.
2: And I would imagine it's a very, like, high-stress moment for the defendant, right? And even lawyers, you know, it's a lot. You're like, this is your life on the line.
1: It is.
2: It's very high stress.
1: It's high stress, and it's also high stress for everyone that's in that courtroom, including the jury. Because in Texas, the only people that can assess the death penalty is the jury. Judge can't do it. It has to be a death sentence handed down by the jury. And so you have 12 people that make a life or death decision for an individual. So when that sentence is read in a courtroom, the emotions are oppressive. Like, you can literally hear a pin drop. It is such a huge, impactful moment for everyone that's involved in that process.
2: I can imagine.
1: Yeah.
2: So let me go over the escape really quick, okay? And then we're going to get into some of the legalities of what the issues are with his fleeing to Italy, all right? So on the night of Friday, May 1st, he cut off his court-ordered GPS ankle monitor. He fled to Toronto, Canada, before boarding an Air Canada flight to Italy. On May 3rd, he was detained in Italy at the Milan airport. Lee Gilley initially presented a forged Belgian passport under the alias Jean-Luc Oliver. I hope I did that justice, by the way. After Italian police flagged his documents as fake, Lee Gilley confessed his true identity and he admitted that he was, you know, had a pending murder charge in Texas and he claimed asylum. He remains in Italian custody and prosecutors filed paperwork revealing that Lee Gilley previously considered a plan to cut off his monitors, flee to Mexico or elsewhere and use marriage to secure a new identity. So this guy had a whole plan and he cut off his ankle monitor. How is that even possible? Isn't it supposed to alert somebody?
1: It's supposed to, but, you know, Google and ChatGPT, I suspect, would be an interesting search history on his phone to find out what he searched to get it off. Because there are ways for those that are in the system to utilize to make it less detectable that they somehow cut off their monitor.
2: Wow, Courtney, that's something that you're going to have to always dig into for the new podcast, right?
0: Absolutely. So what do you make, Michelle, of the escape itself? Does that tell you anything or not?
1: It tells me a couple of things about the defendant. And this is regardless of whether he did the crime or not, right? Because he's not been convicted. Mm-hmm. But the lengths that he went to, this was a premeditated, well thought out plan because he had to obtain fake documents to travel. Those you just can't whip up on your own, not likely. Although I guess with AI and everything else, right, you can do who knows what he did. At least the Italian authorities found them to be not valid documents. But he had some forethought into this. And not only forethought, because he didn't fly from Texas to Italy, because you could catch a flight out of Houston and go straight into Rome, a direct flight. He didn't do that. He went to Canada first and then Canada to Italy. So it tells me he researched and probably figured out the easiest way to get out of the country without getting flagged. And, well, everyone's nice in Canada. So, you know.
2: Well, I think, and, you know, I believe Italy was a choice on purpose because Italy generally refuses to extradite individuals facing the death penalty. The U.S. authorities, they might need to waive that sentencing option to secure his return, right?
1: Well,
2: this is a really big sticking point.
1: It is a big sticking point because here's why. It is the district attorney in that particular county is the one that gets to decide whether to seek the death penalty or not. Mm. It's not a federal issue. It is a state issue. And district attorneys are elected in Texas. And so that's the other issue that whatever county that's in, whether that is a pro-death penalty county or a not pro-death penalty county, which may affect it as well. And so then the other problem you have is he killed his pregnant wife.
2: Right.
1: Alleged to have killed his pregnant wife. And so there are multiple issues with that and the public perception of what do you do if he actually is convicted? I mean, do you proceed with the death penalty sentence or seek it? Now, the option the prosecutor could do is just do what we call capital life. In Texas, on a capital murder case, you have the choice of seeking a death sentence or doing a capital life sentence. And so the other alternative is really to do a capital life sentence. And he may have well thought this out when he went to Italy, said, I'm going to claim asylum. Because if you look at industrialized nations and the well-developed countries and how many of them still have the death penalty versus Texas, it's an interesting number to look at.
2: It is.
0: I bet. If anyone is just joining us, this is True Crime Tonight, and we are joined by former Judge Michelle Locke. Excuse me. And we are talking about Lee Gilley. He's the 39-year-old Houston man. He's facing capital murder charges and has fled to Italy. So what happens with the bond in these cases? So we know that the accused... The judge immediately revoked the bond and is considering forfeiting the $1 million, but the defense is arguing that this would cause a lot of financial hardship to his family. What are your thoughts?
1: Let's talk about bonds for a second. Everyone, when you are accused of a crime in this country, you are presumed innocent, which means you are entitled to bail. Now, the purpose of bail is twofold. it's to, one, ensure that it is sufficient that you appear in court for all your court hearings. And set the second prong of bonds and bails is to ensure the public safety. So it's a twofold analysis that the courts will typically look at when they're determining what is an adequate bond for a case. Because you have to ensure the public is safe and you have to ensure that person's going to show up for trial. So $1 million bond, if he did a corporate surety, which means he went to one of those bonding companies that you all see on the corners of next to the jail where it says open 24 hours. If you do that corporate surety, you're going to post 10% of that bond. And so in this particular case, it would have been $100,000 plus some fees. Or you can do a cash bond, which is you put up the entirety of the amount. I don't know which in this case he particularly did. But if the defense attorney is saying that it's going to cause financial hardship to his family, I would strongly suspect that some property has been put up as collateral to secure his bond.
2: I mean, can you imagine his family? They put up this bond and he flees. He's put them in a lot of risk. And not only that, but the guy has to have some means. He was able to secure fake documents, which I'm sure are probably expensive. And then he gets on a flight to Italy. I mean, that's expensive. And then what's he going to do when he gets there? He's going to need money to live on. So he's got to have some kind of means, right?
1: There's more to this story that I suspect is going to come out as this case develops. I really would be curious as what's going to be on his phone. You know, that's always a treasure trove of information when you start looking at people's Google search history or ChatGPT history. I'd be willing to bet there's a whole treasure trove of information on his devices.
2: So I definitely agree. Yeah. I wanted to ask you, Judge, how damaging is it to the defendant if this goes to trial, if he gets extradited and this goes to trial? How damaging is it when the prosecutors can tell a jury that the defendant fled the country? Is that damaging to him?
1: I would say that if I was him, I wouldn't want that to go in front of a jury.
2: Can they argue that?
1: Well, I guess that depends on the judge. If I was the defense attorney, and I think Dick DeGaren's his defense attorney, if I was his defense attorney, I would say, Judge, that is not relevant to the underlying charges, and those particular allegations are more prejudicial than probative, so it shouldn't go before the jury. And so there is a chance that a judge would say, I agree, we're not going to let that information in front of the jury. So I don't know that a jury would necessarily hear that information, because I do think that it would taint their guilt innocence argument, because it's why else would you flee but you're guilty, right? And so if I was a judge presiding over that particular case, I think I would have a difficult time and probably would err on the side of keeping him fleeing out from in front of the jury. Now on punishment, because in Texas it's broken into two trials, it's the guilt innocence portion and then the punishment portion.
2: We just seen that with the Athena Strand trial.
1: Correct.
2: And so
1: I believe that the judge would let in the fleeing the jurisdiction on the punishment side. Don't think on the guilt innocence, but on the punishment side, I think would absolutely come in.
3: Interesting. And it's the defense attorney, actually, he seems to be getting ahead of it already, because they've claimed that the accused fled because he was, quote, scared. And the attorney is now advising him to waive extradition. And he's also saying that maybe the prosecutors will use that flight as evidence of consciousness of guilt.
2: Right.
1: Dick DeGaren is a well-known criminal defense attorney. He knows what he's doing.
2: So maybe he does have some means, right?
1: Your guess is as good as mine.
2: Defense attorney. I guess it's as good as mine. Now, the ankle monitor is very interesting. It registered a strap tamper alert on Friday night, but the Harris County Pretrial Services did not notify the court until Monday.
1: Well, eight to five people.
2: Really?
1: I don't live in Harris County, but
2: I can
1: tell you this. County employees and a pretrial diversion officer is going to be a county employee are usually underpaid and overworked.
2: Sure.
1: And they usually have a huge amount of defendants assigned to them to manage. And I would be willing to bet that he is not the only defendant that had some kind of ankle alert that particular weekend, based on the number of defendants that are probably out of Harris County. So I don't know that I would fault them yet Sure. I can tell you there will be an investigation, I'm sure, and there will absolutely be some finger pointing about how this happened, and I'm sure there'll be policies created afterwards to prevent it from happening again.
2: I think you're spot on, because Crime Stoppers representatives are criticizing the policy of waiting that full business day to report those violations in high-risk capital murder cases, and they're calling for an immediate redesign of the notification protocols. So stay tuned. We will definitely keep everybody informed on what's going to happen with this case. And coming up next, former family court judge Michelle Locke, she's going to be sticking around to discuss the Hannah Payne case, where prosecutors are admitted using flawed AI-generated legal findings in a murder case. Keep it right here. True Crime Tonight.
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1: I'm Bonnie Movin. Welcome back to True Crime Tonight on iHeartRadio, where we talk true crime all the time. I'm here with Courtney Armstrong and Judge Michelle. That is her name now for me. Judge Michelle. Judge Michelle is with us. Later in the show, we're going to be talking about the manhunt for Craig Berry. He's the veteran accused of shooting his wife. Well, that has come to a very shocking end. But now, a convicted murderer is going to get a new trial, maybe because of an AI flaw? Courtney, what's going on here?
2: I'm so intrigued by this case. So the Georgia Supreme Court has paused convicted murderer Hannah Payne's request for a new trial. This happened due to a major ethical blunder by the prosecution. So while the convicted Hannah Payne's 2023 murder conviction still stands, the legal process has been disrupted because the prosecutor used AI to write legal documents, resulting in completely flawed information. Mm. There were cases cited that didn't exist. It was bad.
1: What?
2: Yeah, and the trial court must now re-examine Hannah Payne's motion for a new trial, even though it was previously denied because, right, you know, this prosecutor had AI do their homework. So if you're not familiar with Hannah Payne, back in 2019, she followed and blocked a guy named Kenneth Herring's vehicle after she witnessed Kenneth Herring allegedly commit a hit and run. And she was kind of going vigilante, according to the prosecution. And so she used her car to try and corner him. Ultimately, things escalated and the now convicted Hannah Payne fatally shot him to death. So that's the crime. She's appealing it, and the prosecutor's in some hot water. So, Judge Michelle, can you explain first how the appeal process works and clarify sort of various motions that brought the case all the way up to the Georgia Supreme Court?
3: So typically after a trial is completed and done and there's a sentence rendered, you have to, most criminal defendants, on like this kind of case where it's a life sentence plus some, they will appeal, right? And so in order to perfect what we call perfect an appeal, which means get it ready to meet all the legal requirements to go up to the next court, which is whatever the Court of Appeals is next, you have to perfect that appeal. Usually that requires a motion for new trial to be filed. We have to do it in Texas, file a motion for new trial. And then the court can grant it or deny it. Typically it's denied. And then from there, you've perfected your appeal and go on up to the next higher level of court to have them hear your case. And so that's what they did in this particular case. But what was even more concerning about what this prosecutor did was not only did she use AI in the motion for the response to the motion for new trial with the defense attorney, which the judge relied on in denying the motion for new trial. So that's the kicker.
1: Wait a minute.
3: Right. Yeah. So the judge actually relied on the incorrectly cited law from AI in denying the motion for new trial. That is where the court, Georgia Supreme Court, said, wait a minute, court, you got to reconsider this. Because not only that, she apparently used AI and used inappropriate cases that weren't applicable or fictitious in the appeal. Like,
1: are they going to go through all this prosecutor's cases now and look for this, I bet?
3: Oh,
1: cases she's tried?
3: I'd be willing to bet there's going to be additional investigation into other cases that she has tried. As prosecutors, and I think this is important for people to understand, a prosecutor is not supposed to pursue convictions. A prosecutor's job is to pursue justice. Mm. And those are two very different things. And I think quite often, younger attorneys, younger prosecutors in particular, because, you know, with age comes experience,
1: sure,
3: are more concerned about the convictions as opposed to whether justice is being done and whether it's being done the correct way. I know when I try cases now, I ensure that I'm following the law because I want that record protected for purposes of an appeal, because I don't want the case coming back so we have to retry and spend more money. So if you are a experienced trial attorney, you are looking at all of the grounds for appeal. You're making sure your record is clean. You're making sure the case law is accurate before you actually finish that trial, because you don't want to have to try it again.
1: Right. And you were a judge for many, many, many years.
3: Yes,
1: right?
3: Ma'am.
0: And so when you would get these motions, I would imagine, in cases that you were handling or overseeing, and they would cite case law, isn't it your responsibility to make sure that case law is actually accurate? And what? So how much responsibility is going to fall on the judge?
3: So I'm not going to blame the judge in this one, and here's why.
0: Oh, okay.
3: Well, just not. As an attorney, you are an officer of the court. Mm-hmm. You are sworn to have candor and honesty with the court. The court is supposed to be able to rely on the statements that you make as an attorney and as an officer of that court to believe them. And so I don't fault the judge. I really don't. Now, maybe some other issues that came up. I don't know. I wasn't there. Mm-hmm. But I got to tell you, I fault the attorney that didn't follow rule number one that you learn in law school, which is verify. And that even comes from, we have books, y'all. Lawyers have books that give us the summaries of the law. Here are the cases that are applicable. And we use it all the time to start our drafting. But you have to make sure as the attorney that you're verifying that those things actually stand for what they say. I do it in my practice on cases that I know are well-cited cases. I also go back to that case to make sure, okay, I want to make sure that I still match the elements and what I'm saying is accurate. And I got to tell you, if you misrepresent something to the court, it is your duty to fix that immediately.
2: Well, that was something that was absolutely not done by Assistant District Attorney Deborah Leslie. She is the one who has since admitted that she used AI to draft these legal briefs without checking them for accuracy. And this whole thing, the false precedents, they were first discovered back in March during oral arguments before the Georgia Supreme Court. So it was in the middle of oral arguments when one of the chiefs said that while reviewing the court's order to deny a new trial, there were
0: five citations that didn't exist at all.
3: Well, and it created problems for the Court of Appeals because the Court of Appeals actually commented that they had to spend time deciphering what was accurate law or not for just purposes of the appeal. And so it caused more work for the Court of Appeals to do, which I know probably made the Court of Appeals particularly cranky. But guys, this is someone's, what concerns me about this prosecutor in particular, this is someone's life.
0: Yes.
3: This is also the victim's life. And you have I don't know that you have a legal obligation, but you're supposed to do your job with care and compassion. Absolutely. And correctly. And that applies to all the ones that are involved in this litigation. And so she did a disservice to everyone,
0: right?
3: Including
0: the court
3: herself.
0: Called this, that's true. That's true, because now her reputation is tainted. The court called this a systemic failure and a breach of professional ethics. And I think that sounds very sanitized, but this is like a serious problem.
3: Listen,
0: is she going to be like admonished in some way?
3: My understanding is that she's received some kind of 6-month sentence, and a sentence is the wrong word, but a suspension of her license, I think, for 6 months.
4: Correct.
3: And then she's got to go through some additional ethics training, is my understanding of what the Georgia Supreme Court did, or her state bar organization. But it's a systemic failure. And we are seeing a lot more of these on the lawyer side, these pop up. Like, that she's not the only one. Like, I don't want anyone to think that, oh, this is the first time this has happened.
4: This is becoming more common.
3: This is becoming much more common. And and so lawyers have specific research engines that are closed engines that only include actual case law. And so some of these entities, like we use Westlaw, have AI. And I've used the AI in Westlaw while I'm in court, because the judge will say, Miss Locke, what's the answer to this particular question? I'm like, I don't know, judge, because I'm a lawyer I don't know everything. I got to look some stuff up. So I'm like, well, judge, if you give me a minute. So I use the AI platform. It gives me the quick answer. But then I click on the cases that the AI has given me to make sure it's correct before I tell the judge anything. And I got to tell you all, when I've been wrong or misspoken with the court, and I realize it, I immediately tell the court, judge, I got it wrong. I'm sorry.
0: Right.
3: I mean, that's what you're supposed to do.
4: Right. Well, you have to admit it immediately. So I was just curious, in terms of AI, what are the current standards in the field that you've seen? And what do you think, where do you think the line should be drawn?
3: So I think AI is a great tool, but it is a tool. it is not the answer for everything. And what we are seeing now is that we have to file certificates on our pleadings that mm-hmm. will verify whether we've used AI in those pleadings or not. And if we've used AI, that we verify that citations are correct. And so we have to do like basically a verification of what we have done. Not all courts do that, but you are starting to see a trend towards courts saying you've got to tell us whether you're using AI or not. I mean, y'all, I was in court and I had a gentleman who was representing himself on a traffic ticket jury trial, sitting in court using ChatGPT to give me his legal arguments.
0: Oh, that would be me.
3: And then I asked him at some point, I was like, let me know when you're done conferring with ChatGPT so we can continue.
0: Wow. Well, now this is just a big mess, right? So court has issued the following mandates. Back to the case, right? So now this convicted murderer, she has an appeal, right, that was denied. Well, now the original order denying that Hannah Payne in a new trial has been thrown out, and the trial court must now issue a new decision, apparently written by the trial judge without input from either the prosecution or the defense.
3: Yeah.
0: Is that fair to her, to the defendant?
3: Well, I don't think it's unfair.
0: Oh, okay.
3: I mean, she's already convicted. I mean, this is separate and apart from her conviction. I think what's also interesting about her conviction, the jury only took 2 hours to convict her, and she testified in her own behalf. That's a whole other issue. But she was already convicted. So whether the court denied the motion for a new trial or not, to me, fair or not fair, the defendant doesn't matter. It's a procedural mechanism. But yeah, the court's going to have to, the Court of Appeals or Georgia Supreme Court said, trial court, you are going to rehear this motion for a new trial.
0: Wow. I never thought we would get here where lawyers were going to be using AI to write their in pleading and then not check the citation. So the citations that the lawyer used were referencing real cases, but the case law didn't apply to the appeal at all, is my understanding.
3: Well, my understanding was twofold. There were fictitious cases and in addition to that, improperly citing cases for propositions they did not stand for. So it was two issues.
2: And it wasn't a handful. So the filings included 9 errors that were flagged initially by the court, and then another 12 that were identified by the assistant DA, Deborah Leslie. That's 21 errors.
0: Oh, my God. There were more?
3: Well, yeah. And
4: wow.
3: Guys, you know you can run documents through certain search engines for them to flag whether AI has been used or not. Like, it'll start flagging.
0: I do it all the time.
3: Yeah. Because it's just what everyone's using.
0: You know, I fall for AI sometimes, like on TikTok. There'll be like a cute video and it's like a bunny jumping on a trampoline. And I'm like, oh, that's so cute. And then I'm like, oh, my God, that's AI. But I'm not the district attorney of a county. I just find that very interesting. It makes me actually feel a little bit better about myself, if I'm being honest, that I fell for the bear jumping on the trampoline.
3: Listen, we've all fallen for the bear on the trampoline.
2: Yeah.
0: Did you fall for that?
3: I have to double check myself. I'm like, wait, that's got to be AI. I'm like, there's no way that happened. But yeah,
0: right.
3: We all fall for it because it's getting good. And it's not just getting good. It's getting better. Like it is becoming perfected each and every day. But lawyers have still got to, we got to use common sense. And again, it is a tool. It is not the answer.
2: I mean, and in this case, it's almost like the assistant DA was allowing AI to be the decision maker in what was being presented to court. Because without double checking, it was just, whatever AI, that case seems good enough. So less of a tool and more of the entirety.
3: Well, she wanted to do her job. Mm-hmm. And sorry, that's not why you went to law school.
0: Well, for now, Hannah Payne's original conviction for malice murder, felony murder, and false imprisonment remains in place, but the trial court is now legally obligated to give her a motion for a new clean review.
3: Yeah.
0: And this could...
3: I don't think it's going to amount to anything.
0: I don't think it is either, honestly.
3: I think the court will just say denied and then probably not provide much on the grounds for why.
0: But moving forward, though... I mean, I'm assuming this is probably happening across the country that, you know, attorneys are using AI to write their pleadings. I don't know how often it happens, but moving forward, the system's going to have to do a review of whatever policies and procedures they have in place to check for these AI citations to make sure this doesn't happen again. Because, I mean, we really are talking about life and death situations in some cases.
3: Y'all, I will tell you this. I think it is happening with much more frequency. I think of solo practitioners who don't have paralegals, who don't have legal secretaries, who are one-person shops. Yeah. And I'd be willing to bet they are loving AI and using the heck out of it. You just listen, technology is great, but that's, I go back to the original Terminator. You've got to use it with some responsibility.
0: Absolutely. Stick around, former family court judge Michelle Locke. She's going to stick around as we revisit the David Burke case and the disturbing family dynamics surrounding murder teen Celeste Rivas Hernandez. Keep it right here. True Crime Tonight.
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0: Tonight on iHeartRadio, we talk true crime all the time. I'm Courtney Armstrong here as always with Body Movin'. Stephanie Leidecker is out for the evening. However, we are back with former family court judge Michelle Locke. And she spent years overseeing custody battles, domestic violence, and CPS cases. And so we are going to tap her wisdom to help us break down the complicated dynamics at the center of some of today's biggest headlines. So the David case. Body, will you set the table?
1: Yeah, there's a lot of attention on the case against the singer David Berg. He's known professionally as David. He's been charged with murdering 14-year-old Celeste Rivas Hernandez, and prosecutors allege that David knew Celeste Rivas Hernandez was underage after police explicitly informed him of her age. They visited his home. They told him she was a runaway. They told him she was, at the time, I think 13 years old, and he continued contact with her anyway. In fact, we know that he drove to Riverside or Lake Elsinore and paid a classmate $1,000 to give Celeste a burner phone after her parents confiscated her phone, right? Investigators say the relationship escalated over time before Celeste's death. The case is now raising a lot of difficult questions about power dynamics, grooming, coercion, and whether parts of this relationship could legally or behaviorally fall under a domestic violence framework, right? And one of the things, you know, we're so lucky to have Judge Michelle here. And one of the things I wanted to ask her was, once somebody is clearly informed that a child is underage and it's documented by law enforcement, how does that change David's legal exposure with this?
2: Well, it goes to intent. You know, one of the fundamental elements of any crime is the intent to do the crime. There are some crimes that don't involve intent, or intent doesn't matter, but for the most part involve some kind of intent. And to me, it absolutely goes to his intent to continue to violate the law.
1: Regardless, right?
2: Regardless of what he was told. I mean, the minute he was told she was 14, it should have been hands off. There should have been no further communication from that point forward. But that's not what happened, unfortunately. And so, so now we're here we are.
0: Here we are. Hmm. This is something we've been debating. Can coercive relationships involving minors, does that overlap with domestic violence patterns?
2: I would tell you that I don't know how you couldn't view it any other way, quite honestly.
0: Right.
2: I mean, really, grooming is, to me, another form of abuse, because what you are doing is using your power over a particular individual to get them to do whatever it is you want them to do, regardless of what their own free will wants to do, right? And so that's the particular problem. And that's what it's, to me, grooming is absolutely a form of abuse and shows, I think, is a warning sign to domestic violence and typical, like, emotional abuse and sexual abuse and financial abuse. I mean, I think it's just the starting point of it. Because how do you get someone to submit to you? You groom them over a period of time to get them into a place where they feel they have no escape.
1: Yeah, and you know, this is particularly heinous in my opinion, because not only, you know, was David grooming Celeste, but he had this incredible power dynamic over her. Not only was he older and wiser, right, but he was also, like, kind of rich and becoming famous, right? Mm-hmm. So he had this incredible power dynamic over Celeste. And I think that's terrible. But from your experience, what warning signs do courts often see in grooming type situations?
2: So,
1: like, are there warning signs they see?
2: So I don't know about necessarily in grooming, but what you see is is a power dynamic difference. Like, you're going to have someone that's got all the power and someone that has none of the power. You're going to see someone that has got most of the resources versus someone that has none of the resources. You're going to look for disparities in that would make someone more vulnerable to the other person. Age difference is a big one when you've got someone, I don't care what anyone says, the gray hair factor matters. Like, the older you get, the wiser you get. The youth is truly wasted on a youth, because you just don't know. Your prefrontal cortex, you're like, your CEO functions of your brain, for men in particular, aren't fully developed until 25. Girls a little bit younger. But a 14-year-old girl, all she probably saw were stars and the Cinderella fairy tale that she had been sold her entire life.
1: Mm-hmm. Mm, poor Celeste.
0: I think that's exactly right. And Judge Michelle, do cases like these, do you often see failures by multiple adults around a child?
2: I feel sorry for her parents because I think they probably did the best they could to try and keep her safe. But if you've got someone that's willing to come bribe another student for $1,000, allegedly, right?
1: Allegedly.
2: Right. And give and get that kid a burner phone. Because at 14, think about it, y'all. 14, I know when I was 14, I was at the roller rink. I think I had my first kiss at 14 behind the roller rink, right? Like, you want the love. You want the rush. You want the excitement. And for Celeste, I don't know her, but if she's a normal 14-year-old kid, holy cow, this was exciting for her. Holy cow, not telling her parents about it. So I feel really bad for her parents because I think they did the best they probably could. And how do you beat someone that was willing to bend all the rules to get what they wanted?
1: And had all this money to do it, right?
2: Correct. To a 14-year-old kid, if she, I mean, y'all, that's what, freshman year, eighth grade year?
1: Yeah.
0: Yeah.
2: That's a baby.
1: She was a baby, 100% a baby.
2: It's a baby.
1: She was a child. This is True Crime Tonight. We're on iHeartRadio. We're talking true crime all the time. I'm Bodhi Movin, and I'm here with Courtney Armstrong and Judge Michelle Locke. We were right. Just finishing up talking about the David case, but we're going to roll right into Anna Kepner. Courtney, what do you got?
0: I got a lot of questions for Judge Michelle to start with.
2: Uh-oh.
0: Yes.
1: I wrote mine down.
0: So the Anna Kepner cruise ship murder case, this also is one that raises tons of emotional questions about family loyalty and the justice system. And this case in particular, everything is so intertwined.
1: Yeah.
0: So both the father and the stepmother of 18-year-old murder victim Anna Kepner, well, they recently announced that they don't plan to attend the trial of Anna Kepner's 16-year-old stepbrother who is accused of murdering her. So the suspect's mother has said, I will not be going to court while my son is being tried. This has sparked a lot of conversations about what happens when families are torn between supporting a child who's accused of something heinous and versus supporting them because they're a minor. So, Michelle, how do you see family support or lack thereof impact juvenile cases, if at all?
2: Oh, so I think juveniles have a better potential outcome for them if they've got good parent involvement in their cases, right? Like, I think, because sometimes you legitimately get juveniles that got down the wrong path, don't have the bad. I mean, there are bad apples. There are people that just screw up, for lack of a better word. And I don't think that I think family dynamics can absolutely change the outcomes. But I also think, like in this particular case, can you imagine being the mom of the suspect married to the biological father of the victim?
0: No.
2: I will tell you, blended families are difficult enough to manage on a good day with a good family, with good foundations, with no issues. You throw in this, I'm guessing they're trying to save their marriage.
0: Hmm. I don't know how you navigate. I have one other question just in general about juvenile cases. Hmm. Do family dynamics come into play in terms of sentencing? So, for example, and if a judge knows that if this child is released, they are not going to be going to a supportive place, incline, maybe being held in custody, or does that enter a judge's mind?
2: So I think it probably does enter a judge's mind, but I will tell you this. The problem is with juvenile, the law is so different on how you have to handle juveniles that it's not a simple analysis of where they're going to go. I mean, that is part of the factor, but the problem is just in the laws on juveniles and how you have to detain them, can't detain them, where they have to go is just, it is a much more complicated system than you're a normal, like, arrest and bond. It's just not the same. And so family involvement is important. especially if you want to ensure, because we know talked about parents in court and public safety. And so it becomes the parent's responsibility to ensure their child makes it to court and the community stays safe. And so is a court going to analyze home life? Sure. I can't see how they wouldn't.
1: Even if he's being tried as an adult?
2: That's the other difference is how they're trying. Because if I recall this case correctly, the only reason we knew about this initially was because of the family court filings.
1: That's right.
2: Because it was a cruise, it's federal jurisdiction. And I don't think the feds and juvenile cases are sealed till we couldn't get any access to the
1: right.
2: juvenile
1: You're
2: side.
1: Exactly right.
2: Right. And so all the information we at the time about this case had was from the family court system because there was litigation then over the kids that remained.
1: Mm-hmm.
2: It's a hot mess. The parents, think about this, y'all. They went on a family cruise.
1: Right.
2: They went to go celebrate family, being a blended family, and create great family memories, even if it's a blended family. And this is the result.
1: Mm-hmm.
2: And it's horrific, and it gives me chills because I can assure you those two parents never could have imagined this was a possible scenario. And so they've got one kid, mom, who loves her son.
1: Of course.
2: She may be concerned that he did the act. And then you've got a father mourning his daughter. How do you win? How do you navigate that? There's no book on how you navigate that.
1: No, so there isn't.
2: To anyone that criticizes them and their decision not to go to court, go walk a mile in their shoes before you make any call on what is appropriate for that family or not. Good for them for making the call they did.
1: Mm-hmm. Ooh, I heard the gavel come down just
0: yeah,
1: now.
0: I have to say, I'm with
1: you. We need
0: you.
1: A sound
0: like,
1: effect.
0: It's hard because, like you said, how do you possibly go forward? And then on the other hand, this isn't legal, this is emotional, my heart breaks at the thought of a 16-year-old who his mother has known since he, was in her womb, and my heart breaks for him too, even in the face of everything he is being accused of.
1: That brings me to an interesting question. So if his mom is not in the courtroom, right? And of course, dad is not, the stepfather is not as well. Anna Kettner's biological father is his stepdad. And the jury sees that, right? Is that going to affect him?
2: I don't know whether it affects the guilt or innocence if he's being tried as an adult. Because I guess he is. I don't know that
1: he
2: I know
1: is.
2: The answer to that.
1: He is being tried as an adult, yeah.
2: So I've raised three boys. I've raised my husband's two girls when they were little. So I've raised five kids.
1: Mm.
2: Y'all, 16-year-old boys.
1: That's the worst, right?
2: Like, if aliens came to our planet and first ran into a 16-year-old boy, they would leave because their answer would be there's no intelligent life on this planet.
0: Yes.
1: Right.
2: That's just the reality.
1: I remember that time, yeah.
2: Yeah. And so he's innocent until proven guilty, but...
1: Of course.
2: He's not going to have his mom in the courtroom. Like, he's still a kid. Like, it's
1: that is
2: just,
1: even if this makes it to trial. Let's be real.
2: Yeah. This one should be probably ripe for some kind of plea deal, but, we're not there, and we're not the feds, and the prosecuting attorney will make that decision.
1: Yeah, I mean, because if he does plea at some point, there is a chance that he's going to see daylight. He's only 16 years old.
2: Yeah.
1: He could get out at maybe 50, 45, 50, something like that.
2: Well, I don't know. I know the feds, you do most of your time on the fed side. So state side is different.
1: Oh.
2: Federal time, so state time, typically you get good days, bad days. You get good credit for time served, et cetera. 2 days for day of work or whatever it is.
1: Right.
2: Feds, no ma'am.
1: So if
2: you are doing most of your time.
1: Really?
2: Yes. The federal system is entirely different when it comes to punishment and how long you stay in prison.
1: Right. I didn't know that. That's, see, this is so great why she's here, because she's educating everybody on this.
0: Yeah.
1: Interesting. Okay. What do people most misunderstand about these really emotionally complicated family cases, do you think?
2: Y'all, there's no black and white.
1: Mm-hmm.
2: And these cases in particular are so fact specific. They really are. And I can just tell you, there's no black and white. There's a lot of gray. And it's not as simple as you think. And there are lots of moving parts involved. There's lots of dynamics. There's lots of emotions involved. And what is justice in one case may not be the same justice for another case. And that's okay, too. Because in this particular case, that justice is going to be very difficult to walk because everyone's so related. And I think part of that will be also the facts, like the facts of the actual murder, because it may not have been as horrific. I don't know the exact facts, but it is going to be fact specific, and it's going to be something that the victims, it's prosecutors usually talk to victims about, well, would you like the sentence to be? And so you got, wow, some dynamics involved in that.
1: That's right.
0: Yeah, absolutely. Well, stick around because coming up at the top of the hour, former family court judge Michelle Locke is staying with us. And we're going to dig into one of the biggest gambles you can make in any murder trial, which is testifying in your own defense. The right call, the wrong call. Keep it here. True Crime Tonight.
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1: Welcome back to True Crime Tonight. We're on iHeartRadio, where you talk true crime all the time. I'm Bonnie Movin, and I'm here with producer Courtney Armstrong. How you doing, Courtney? Stephanie Lidecker is out tonight, but she will be back very soon. Stephanie, we miss you very much. We are so lucky to be joined by former family court judge Michelle Locke, who spent years on the bench. She oversaw domestic violence cases, custody cases, and high-conflict family cases. And tonight, she's going to stay with us to break down one of the riskiest decisions any defendant can make inside a courtroom, whether or not to testify in your own defense. How scary. Courtney, take it away.
0: Okay, so this whole topic started, there was a recent CNN article out, and it put a real spotlight on defendants who choose to testify in their own trials. And it raised the questions, does it help or destroy the case, or, you know, what's the outcome? So the couple of cases are ones that we certainly have discussed here. Number one, the Hawaii anesthesiologist Gerhard Koenig. He's the one who was accused of trying to kill his wife on a cliffside hike. And the jurors heard dramatically different versions of what happened between the prosecution and the defense. And Gerhard Koenig defended himself, I am going to say, well, because the ultimate, it was a lower sentence than he could have gotten. He got attempted manslaughter. Yeah. Right. Versus, there was another, Brendan Banfield, and that was the case where the guy was convicted of killing his wife and another man, a stranger he had lured to his house. It was referred to as the au pair trial. Well, Brendan Banfield took the stand to try and convince jurors he was trying to defend his wife from a rapist. So he went up there and just had a flat lie happening. So, Michelle, some legal experts say testifying they can humanize a defendant versus the cost of opening the door to cross-examination or credibility. What do you think about how it can turn a trial?
2: Well, let's just say you have the right to remain silent, but some of these defendants just don't have the ability to do so. And I will tell you that works against them the majority of the time. And here's where I find that the ones that do take the stand, one, if they're innocent, I understand why they take the stand. I don't know that that is more often the case than not. I mean, I do think there are some that are innocent and they take the stand and it goes the way it's supposed to go. But the majority of ones think they're smarter than everyone else, and they're going to get on the stand and tell them their version of a story that they think is going to convince someone that they didn't do it. And usually the reality is that makes that jury decide much quicker that, oh, by the way, they did it. I think it's generally a bad idea to testify on your own defense. And here's why. These defendants that do so think they're extremely intelligent. They do. They think, I got this. I'm innocent, whatever. Facing a prosecutor that has done this for a career, like, I don't care if you are innocent. They're going to be good enough to make you look like you're a liar. They just are. Guys, we ask questions. A friend of mine always says that he'll never get into a battle of words with me because my tongue is sharper than a knife.
1: Right.
2: And any good attorney that does this for a living has the ability to flip about any story on its head. So I know when I did criminal defense work, I had one trial that my client testified. I had the court admonish him before, outside the presence of the jury, to not testify, that it was against my legal advice because that's always going to come back on appeals and effective assistance of counsel because you let them testify. I was like, don't testify. He testified. He got convicted. His testimony probably helped a little bit because instead of getting sentenced to 20 years, he got sentenced to 3. Not as bad. As a general rule, I think it's a bad idea to testify. But, you know, sometimes those criminal defendants think they're smarter than us.
1: Well, I think most people who commit, you know, especially murder, but like abuse and murder and things like that, I think there's a tendency to be, you know, somewhat godlike, right? They've taken a life. They're controlling a life. They're doing things. And I think a lot of them have too much hubris in them or even narcissism. And I think you're exactly right. I think they think they're going to convince someone in the courtroom who's going to be able to be like, oh, he's telling the truth.
0: Yeah, what a good guy.
1: Oh, yeah. What a good guy. Yeah.
2: Oh, he's so awesome. I wish I went to church with him on Sundays.
1: Yeah, right.
2: That's not happening.
1: No, it's not. So from your experience, can jurors sometimes decide a case simply based on how believable somebody feels while testifying?
2: Oh, absolutely. Credibility of witnesses is what determines cases. If you, that applies to judges, that applies to juries, is you have to be credible, which means you own your own stink. So if you, forget an ample on family law cases, when I've got clients who are alcoholics, I'm like, you're going to go own it. You're going to go on that stand and tell the court exactly what your issues are, exactly what you're doing to get help so you don't lose your kids. You got to be credible. Own your own stink and be honest. If you're not, you're going to get crucified by someone that does this for a living and asks questions for a living. And a jury won't believe the stink. They have a BS meter that they use just like all of us do. Like, and we all know we've heard stories where like, that's not what happened. Juries do the same thing.
0: I have a question about a defense attorney's, basically, are defense attorneys allowed to let their client go up and tell things and say things that they know not to be true?
2: Ooh, that's a great question. So attorneys are prohibited from what we call suborning perjury, which means we can't ask questions that we know is going to elicit a lie from the person on the witness stand. Like, that is a big no-no. And so that's why you will find that criminal defense attorneys don't always ask their clients what actually happened, because if they're going to take the stand and their client has told them something different, then they're going to have a real hard time asking those questions. And so it is a very interesting dynamic when you are the defense attorney and have to ask your client questions and not suborn perjury. I mean, it's a challenge.
0: Right, because even in the case of Brendan Banfield, without going too deep into the case, you know, everything he testified, it was in the absolute face of the evidence that ultimately convicted him. So I'm like...
2: It usually is. I mean, because here's what happens. I can't tell you how many times I've seen they have a confession because law enforcement almost always gets them to confess, right? And then the confession gets introduced into evidence. And then they get on the stand and say, oh, no, the entire confession that was done on or about the time when I was covered in blood and in, like, just been recently arrested and telling them the truth. Oh, that's not true. My story 3 years later, that's the one you should believe.
1: Right.
2: I mean, come on, guys.
1: Right. No, you're absolutely right. This is True Crime Tonight. We're on iHeartRadio. We talk true crime all the time. We were just talking about what happens when defendants, you know, testify on their own behalf. And we want to know what you think. Give us a call, 1-888-888-31-CRIME, or download the iHeartRadio app and leave us a little talk back and boom, you'll be on the show. In fact, let's go to a talk back right now.
4: Hey, True Crime. It's April in Texas. I heard that prosecutors might call the daughters of Caleb Flynn in the American Idol singer case to testify against their dad. And I've got a question for Judge Michelle. How difficult is that for courts to handle? And how do judges protect kids while in a murder case? Anyhow, love you all. Bye.
1: What a good question.
0: April, I'm so glad you left that talk back. Just to catch people up, what April's referring to is former American Idol contestant Caleb Flynn. So he's accused of shooting and murdering his wife, Ashley, and then staging the crime to look like a burglary. Well, while this alleged incident happened, the suspect's two daughters, ages 9 and 12, were home. Now there's a question about whether or not the children should be called to testify. And it's sickening to me because it's saying, on the one hand, the prosecution is saying, no, let's protect the kids. But the defense, the suspect, is saying, no, bring them on. Basically, I'll look more sympathetic. Or if they're not there, I'll look unsympathetic. Michelle, what goes on when children have to become witnesses for or against a parent?
2: Well, it's a horrific place for the children to be, but the kids have already gone through something horrific. Wow. So kids can testify. There is nothing that prohibits children from testifying in criminal cases. But the issue is you have to what we call qualify them. And so the older the child, the easier it is to qualify that child as a witness to testify. And what I mean by qualify is you have to show that that child has the ability to discern a truthful statement from a lie and understand that there are consequences for telling a lie on the stand. And so the younger the child is, the less likely you're going to be able to qualify. Like, good luck qualifying a 4-year-old or 5-year-old. Mm-hmm. The ages that these kids are, 12-year-old, I think 12 and 8, correct?
1: Nine.
2: They won't have a problem qualifying those kids to testify, but I think dad wants a couple things. Dad probably wants them there. And I don't know the facts of that particular allegation, but he probably wants his kids to see him so they feel bad and tell a lie or tell a different version of the story, right? Like, if he can intimidate his kids on the stand, like, no, they didn't really see that. Because when was the last time that he probably saw those kids if he's in custody? Right. And so they've got no parents. They're with someone else. And now they see dad in a courtroom and it's, oh, no, daddy didn't do it. I mean, if I was a defense attorney, probably what I'd want to do.
1: Well, I think the prosecution wants them to testify, I believe. Well, I believe it's the state. Maybe I'm wrong. I believe it's the state that wants.
10: Taha's going to double check because then maybe my fury is misdirected because I absolutely thought. Yeah, Taha's going to double check on that.
2: If it's the state, it would make sense because the state may have to use them to make their case, right? They may not have the evidence other than the kid's eyewitness testimony of what happened. And then the state has no choice.
1: One of the charges he's facing is intimidation of a witness as well. And back when, you know, this all happened, we initially kind of thought maybe it was one of the kids.
2: Yeah, that would make sense. I'd be curious what the indictment shows.
1: Right.
2: Because typically when you intimidate a witness and that you're formally charged with that, they usually put the witness's name in the indictment because the person who is accused of a crime has the right to confront their accusers, right? Mm-hmm. So if you're accused of intimidating a witness, that should probably be in whatever the indictment and whatever that formal charging document is to actually tell who the person was that was intimidated as a witness.
1: I don't think it did. Well, we'll have to see.
2: Well, yeah. This is a good one to follow up on.
1: It is, 100%.
10: Absolutely.
2: Yeah.
10: Absolutely. And the go ahead, Taha.
14: I'm just seeing right now, it appears the prosecution side is raising the possibility of having the children testify.
2: Yeah, I would tell you that probably because they need them to prove the elements of the offense. I would say typically the prosecutor would avoid calling children to the stand unless they have no other choice. Like as when you're putting a case together, right, you've got so many elements that you have to prove beyond a reasonable doubt. And so when you're proving these elements beyond a reasonable doubt, you've got to figure out how you're going to prove each and every element. And those kids may be necessary for one of the elements. I don't know. Yeah.
1: If you think about that, what you just said, Judge, that's scary because that means the kids either heard something or saw something.
2: Correct.
1: And that's horrible.
2: Correct.
1: That's horrible.
2: Mm-hmm. Yeah.
1: If they're relying on the children's testimony to convict this guy because maybe they don't have any other, like maybe forensic evidence or even circumstantial evidence that they can tie to the murder of his wife, they need those children to do it.
2: Well, yeah. And then you've got now kids that said daddy did it on the stand. If that's what they're needed for. I mean, they've already lost a parent. Now you're going to put them through that trauma, but they may not have a choice.
1: And that brings up a really good point. What kind of trauma... what impact can this testimony have long term on these children?
2: I think the better question would be what trauma wouldn't it cause?
1: That's true.
2: I mean, frankly, I mean, I don't even think it's a what kind of it's really how do they walk away in any semblance of being okay the rest of their lives?
1: This is a family destroyer.
2: Yep.
1: Right.
2: This is a person destroyer. Like, how did you 12-year-old, 9-year-old may not remember as much. 12. Y'all, we all remember 12. We remember 6th grade. We remember the stupid stuff we did in 6th grade. Now imagine being in 12. Well, I do. but imagine being 12 and having to testify against your own parent and having your other parent deceased.
1: That's true.
2: Man,
1: and these poor kids.
2: As a dad, if he did it, right, he's been alleged, if he did it.
1: Allegedly, right.
2: And he was caring about his kids, he would do some kind of plea deal to not put his kids through that.
1: I agree.
14: That's what you would think.
2: That's what you would think as a good parent.
1: Especially if they're set to testify against him.
2: Right. Why would you do that to your kids?
1: Why would you do that?
14: You've done enough.
1: Well,
14: already.
1: Why would you murder their mom? I mean, first of all, number one.
2: Yeah. Right. I mean, valid, we got a whole bunch of bad errors.
1: But how this guy's just a bad egg, in my opinion.
2: Well, there are allegedly bad eggs. But there are good and bad in this world.
1: Have you been, have you dealt with cases? We only have a minute left, but have you seen cases where kids were put in the middle? I'm assuming so, since you were family court judge.
2: Back in Texas, back in the day, you'd have to testify against your parents for custody back on the stand in front of your parents. Not anymore, thank goodness. But I have friends my age that remember testifying against their parents in court about who they wanted to live with. So super traumatic.
1: Judge Michelle. Thank you so much for joining us tonight. Your insight is always valuable and adds so much to these conversations. 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And please follow her on Instagram at Attorney Michelle Locke. And that's Michelle with one L. Keep it right here. True Crime Tonight. We have a lot more coming up.
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1: Welcome back to True Crime Tonight on iHeartRadio. I'm Courtney Armstrong. I'm so happy to be here with crime analyst Body Movin', and we have Taha in the house, and we have Sam and Adam in the control room waiting for your calls, 888-31-CRIME. We always love to hear from you, so if you have to weigh in, I mean, I think one question that Body had thrown out was, if you were on trial, would you testify in your own defense? 888-31-CRIME, pluses and minuses. Let's go to a talkback.
2: Hello, ladies. Update, new case alert. I was wondering if you guys could go over what we know so far in the Craig Berry case. It seems like he attempted to murder his wife and now has escaped into the woods of Tennessee and is highly trained in survival skills. And there's a manhunt. So I would love any updates if you guys could provide us with any. Thank you.
3: Yeah, there is an update. So the six-day multi-agency manhunt for Craig Mark Berry, he's 53 years old. He's a retired Special Forces veteran. It concluded today, Wednesday, May 6th, after he was discovered dead from an apparent self-inflicted gunshot wound to the head. Craig Berry was wanted for the attempted murder of his wife in Dover, Tennessee. Craig Berry's wife survived the attack despite life-threatening injuries and is currently recovering. Blessings to her. While a definitive motive is still under investigation, the sheriff, Frankie Gray, noted that financial stressors may have been a primary contributing factor in the initial dispute that led to all this. How terrible.
1: Wow.
3: How terrible.
1: It really is. I mean, when people... here's the deal. When people are feeling desperation, they can go to desperate acts, desperate means,
3: right,
1: and just be unable to see a way out of any situation.
3: And how lucky that the wife survived this attack, right? And she's got life-threatening injuries, and thank God she's currently recovering. And this all began on the 30th of April. At the couple's home near the Old Paris Highway. And this, it started with a verbal argument, and Craig Berry reportedly beat his wife repeatedly and attempted to strangle her. As his wife reached her car to flee, to get out of the, you know, get out of there, Craig Berry fired into the vehicle and he struck her in the neck. Craig Berry then pursued his wife in his truck, but he crashed and totaled the vehicle before even exiting the driveway. I mean, he must have been in a state, right? He's in the driveway. He crashed his vehicle
1: in his own driveway.
3: In the driveway.
4: Wow.
3: I mean, so then he gets out of the vehicle and he runs off into the woods. He runs off. And because he's like a ex-Special Forces, you know, for a while people thought he was going to be, he was going to get away with it. He was going to like go live in the woods and build,
1: live
3: you
1: off
3: know,
1: the land or
3: live off the land.
4: Mm-hmm.
3: But apparently that did not happen. He took his own life. It's so, so sad. Authorities from the U.S. Marshals Service, the Tennessee Bureau of Investigation, TBI, and the local deputies faced a lot of significant hurdles due to, you know, his specialized background. And listen, I don't know if you guys have ever been to Tennessee, but the terrain is like rugged. It is rugged there. It's hard. But he had a really specialized background. Right.
1: Right. I was going to say, not only retired Special Forces, he was also, he was an excellent swimmer and diver. And I mean, that's by military standards. Mm. He was retired as a Green Beret. So, you know, give him whatever kind of terrain you want. That's
3: exactly
1: the expertise you'd need to face it.
4: Mm.
3: Exactly. And, you know, this might have helped him. I mean, I use that kind of sillily because, of course, he ended up killing himself. But, you know, he was in such a state and he crashed his car and then fled on foot. He left behind his cell phone, all his electronic devices, which really prevented any sort of like triangulation on his location.
4: That's what I didn't find him. Okay.
1: You know, there was probably no way to know, but was he so in a state he, quote, forgot them? Or did he just think, I do not want to be tracked?
3: That's a good point. I am not going to put this on my person.
4: Yeah, because as a green beret, maybe he probably thought that for a second.
3: See, I'm thinking like he's just insane at the moment, right? Like, I mean, he crashed his own vehicle in the driveway. That makes me think he crashed and just fled.
1: Yeah.
3: Right? Without really even thinking about, listen, I don't know if you guys, I mean, I've been in arguments before where like you see red.
4: Yes.
3: Right. And you maybe black out a little bit. I mean, I've never been violent with anybody, but, you know, arguing and whatnot. And that's all I'm imagining is that he was just.
4: He's probably just went red and just lost
3: right.
4: it.
3: Mm-hmm.
4: Yeah.
3: Mm-hmm. But trail cameras caught images of him moving through the woods in full camouflage. So maybe he wasn't really in a state and he really kind of prepped for this.
4: Mm-hmm. If he's dressed in camouflage, it makes me feel like there was a little prep and thought that went into this. It
3: makes me feel that way, too. So maybe he crashed and then went and changed, or maybe he had something in the truck. I don't know.
1: Right. But it does seem a lot more premeditated, even if it's, you know, premeditated by the amount of time it takes to change your clothes.
3: Sure. Absolutely.
1: You know, that is enough time.
3: That's enough time.
4: To kind of think it through. Yeah. This reminded me so much of that Travis Decker case. Remember a while back with, because he also had been trained.
3: And that's just right.
4: I wonder if like marshals and the people involved have to think with a whole different mindset with those kind of people that have this kind of expertise. Like he knows what, you know, it's a whole different world, but interesting.
3: Yeah. The search ended today when the Stewart County Sheriff's Office SWAT team and TBI agents located Craig Berry's body several miles from his home. And the evidence suggested that he died shortly after entering the woods on, the night of April 30th into May 1st. The official statement from the U.S. Marshals Service said, "We can confirm Craig Mark Berry is deceased and no longer a threat to the public." Because, you know, they considered him armed and dangerous during the manhunt.
1: Well, of course, absolutely. Yeah. I mean, he almost very nearly killed his wife.
3: Right. And he fled into the woods with a gun, you know, very clearly. So they considered him armed and dangerous. At the time of his death, he faced, you know, charges of attempted second degree murder, aggravated assault, domestic assault, and leaving the scene of an accident. A lot of charges. And I feel like we're seeing more and more and more of this intimate partner violence. I feel like I just feel like every case we've been covering lately is somehow, you know, domestic related in some capacity.
4: Yeah.
1: Well,
4: at least half the ones tonight. I mean, it's
1: absolutely. Although is it now that we just have language to put to it? Because, you know,
4: that's a good point.
1: Go back and think about how many people taking out murdering a complete stranger. So take that out of the equation.
4: Sure.
1: It's generally, you know,
3: true.
1: The boyfriend did it is the standard.
3: That's true.
1: So
3: it's very rare that it's a stranger, right? Unless it's like a carjacking or a robbery or something like that, right? But like the Brian Kohbergers of the world are very, like that whole thing is kind of rare. Right.
1: Correct. So taking that out, that means there's some connection. It's most likely going to be a romantic or, of course, business situation. So I really do think, just like when we were talking to Judge Michelle Locke earlier this evening and we were talking about grooming, that also made me think, you know, she's like, it's gone on since the beginning of time.
3: Yeah.
1: We just call it something now. So I don't know. I'd be curious. I'd be curious to look and see if statistics have gone up in the violence, or if we're just calling
3: it hearing about it more, or we're like you said.
4: Yeah, I think the hearing about it more is also a big part of it. Like there are multiple news outlets now and multiple cases that we follow. So I just feel as though we hear about these a lot more than we used to in the past. But that's but I do agree the language is part of it, especially with the grooming. Like there were terms that we used.
1: I feel like this year, this past 12 months, there's been more manhunts than I've recalled.
4: Agreed.
1: Like
4: I don't recall
1: feels
4: as
1: like
4: many.
1: An uptick.
4: Yeah.
3: I agree with that.
4: 100%.
3: I definitely agree with that. I feel like we've been talking about the U.S. Marshals a lot lately.
4: Mm-hmm.
1: I know. I should actually have, there's a reminder, I should have a friend of mine on. He has some really interesting stories, a former U.S. Ooh. Marshal.
4: Oh, hello. I love it.
3: Yes, bring them we on. Should have him on. Yeah. I love the U.S. Marshal stories because they are so interesting. And I don't know, I just love all that stuff. But let's go to another talk back right now.
1: Yeah.
5: Hey guys, I just have a really quick question. I am curious about the cruise. She was murdered on the cruise. So would they have to dock the ship so that the detectives and stuff could do their stuff, do what they need to do and investigate the room? Or would they just grab what they need from the room and let the ship go on? Thanks, guys. Great show.
3: Oh, that's a really, really, really good question.
4: Isn't it?
1: It is. Absolutely is.
3: Like, what do you do? Do you weigh the needs of the whole cruise ship and their location or the crime?
1: In the case, we watched it collectively.
3: Amy Bradley. They continued, didn't they?
1: They continued on with their cruise. Amy Bradley, she went missing from a cruise ship. I mean, this was back in, say, 89 or 93, a long time ago. Mm-hmm. But according to her family, no, they didn't change anything. They didn't even make an announcement.
3: Right.
4: Yeah.
1: Didn't want to create alarm.
3: But there was really no crime scene, though, right? Because she went missing.
1: Right.
4: Correct.
3: So there was no generalized crime scene. But if there is a crime scene, like with Anna Kettner, right?
4: Mm-hmm.
3: The cruise ship will typically seal off that cabin. Mm-hmm. And immediately treat it like a crime scene. And the security staff will preserve evidence. They'll collect surveillance footage and separate witnesses or possible suspects as best they can.
4: Mm-hmm.
3: In most cases, though, the ship continues to the nearest port instead of stopping mid-voyage. They'll just go to the nearest port. And once docked, local police and federal agents or sometimes the FBI will mm-hmm. board the ship to investigate. And that's in most cases, right?
1: Well,
4: which that makes sense because now you want those people to come on board to take care of it.
3: Of course.
4: And I've done multiple cruises, and one of the biggest issues is I do love a cruise, but you have a lot of passengers on there that have a final destination that they're trying to get to that they've done final flights out mm-hmm. of. So it is a challenge to kind of readjust the entire ship for the, if you're going to stop elsewhere and shift the time frame. But Courtney, right. I felt like you were going to say something. What were you about to say?
1: Oh, just not only what you said, which is totally valid to bring up, but also the logistics. So taking I'm going to miss my flight out of it, just the logistics. I mean, the crews have specific routes they need to take.
3: Yeah.
1: And they may, and also they tend to be huge and can't dock everywhere. So there's mm-hmm. limited things and you know, it would be like rerouting an airplane. That's a really high level thing with traffic controllers. Mm. So I understand because my knee jerk is stop the world. And
3: me too.
4: Right, right.
3: Me too.
4: Yeah, especially if it's a family member, but you have a lot of other people at play. But
3: there's so many,
4: We've been talking about so many horrible things with cruises, with people dying on them. And lately, nobody, you just mentioned this virus outbreak.
3: Dude, have you heard about this?
4: Ooh, it freaks me out.
3: Oh my God. Okay, so there's a cruise ship, right? It's this rare, hantavirus outbreak aboard. It's a Dutch expedition cruise. It's called the MV Hondius, I think. And mm-hmm. it's now been linked to 3 deaths, right? Health officials believe this outbreak involves the Andes strain of the hantavirus, one of the few strains that may spread from person to person. And it started on the ship. Mm. And so now the ship is like a virus center.
4: And the people are stuck on it.
3: They're stuck on it.
4: Some people.
3: Do you remember the poop cruise?
4: Yes. It's like the poop cruise times 100 because now you're stuck on this virus-filled ship. You can't get off. And I just heard recently there was one patient that had contact with another. I think there was one case in Sweden or somewhere in Europe where there's been another outbreak. So it's gotten me frightened. Whenever I hear viruses, I start to get, triggered. Like, oh, Corona's back
3: too,
4: or something
3: Corona.
4: Weird.
3: Me too. Yeah. Oh my God, I can't take another COVID situation.
1: I mean, this is like a living, floating nightmare.
3: It is. So I was on Instagram and, you know,

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1: Welcome back to True Crime Tonight on iHeartRadio. We're talking true crime all the time. I'm Bonnie Movin, and I'm here with producer Courtney Armstrong. Don't forget, if you miss any part of tonight's show, no sweat. You can always catch the podcast. We also would love to hear from you. 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All right, let's get right to it, Courtney. Let's get to some talkbacks.
2: Get it.
3: Hey, ladies, about the social media thing, before I had my daughter, I had probably been off of social media for like 10 years, and it was great. It was wonderful. And then once I had my daughter, I had to get back on to find homeschool co-op groups and to keep up with like

0: activities and stuff for my daughter, because it's just about impossible to find any of that yeah. stuff without it these days.
1: Yeah.
0: It's sad.
2: No, she's right. Like, even sports, right? Like, in school, like, if you are maybe in a soccer team in school,
0: yes.
2: and the parents maybe congregate on a Facebook group, right? So you might be forced in some situations to create social media.
1: Mm-hmm. So I could just say how that this worked into my life. And I had been talking about it. I was like, oh, I'm wasting too much time online. And yes, comparatively, mm-hmm. I don't rank in the top most people doing that. But there are things, and it's basically, you know the difference. If you're doing something for your kid or something logistic, like I'll do buy That's nothing, different. And then mm-hmm. I go. That doesn't mean I then go scroll and see, I'm a personal right. assistant, here's what I do in a day, if you want an insight into what I get fed.
3: Really? <Yeah.
1: laughs> That riveting. But I don't know, just in my head, I'm like, I am going on for this purpose. I'm going to find out this information, what time the baseball game, or where's mm-hmm. the school co-op, like you said, and then leave it at that. So it was just a real mental division for me, and that helped.
3: That makes sense. Do you use it to see really like helpful. What's happening with like the latest with friends and family? Like, do you use it as in that way as well? Because I find that part helpful.
1: Pretty rarely. Mm. I'm not on Instagram, or I have an account. I check it once every whenever. But mm. I'm only on Facebook, which is, for dinosaurs like me. I'm not on TikTok. I'm not on X. So anyway.
2: The algorithm is getting so good, though. Like, it's crazy. Like, you watch maybe one video about the hantavirus cruise, right? And maybe you watch it all the way through, and then you give it a little heart. That's all you get. Like, it's getting so crazy.
3: And it knows.
2: Yeah, it knows what you're looking for. It knows what you like, because, if the video is 4 minutes long and you sit there and you watch the whole thing, like I watched that travel blogger mm-hmm. that's on the hantavirus cruise right now, and because the video was so long, it knew she liked this video. She sat through it. Give her more. It's getting scary.
3: It's getting exactly, yeah. I mean, I use it in so many different ways. TikTok I've started to use in a different way where... Now in the search, like if I'm going to a restaurant, let's say, mm-hmm. I'll type in that restaurant, and now I have a firsthand view
2: yeah.
3: from people who've been there, what they ate. It becomes helpful in that way.
2: And Let me tell you, that TikTok makes sense. Is so good.
3: It's a great
2: TikTok
3: researcher
2: is
3: tool.
2: So good. People really underestimate TikTok. It is probably my favorite platform, if I'm being honest.
3: I think so. I'm kind of with you on that. Yeah.
2: Yeah.
3: I use it way more. So
2: I use it way more. I just don't like all the ads, like, buy this makeup bag I bought. I mean, it seems like every other video is somebody selling something, and that's annoying, but man, it's a good app.
3: Yeah. But anyway, well, we went down the rabbit hole of why we went on social media, so there we go. There's a perfect example. How about another talk back?
2: Let's do it.
1: Yes.
4: Just wanted to say how much I love you guys. I've been listening for almost a year now, and I love learning about each of you individually, about what you've done in the past, your successes, and I would love to learn more. I know you've gained a lot of listeners lately, including my friend Laura and Martha. Shout out to them.
2: Shout out,
4: but we'd love to learn more about who you guys are and maybe just a little bit more about you. Anyways, take care. Bye.
2: Julia, like
3: wow.
2: say more, like say less. Actually,
1: yeah,
2: we love you. Like say less. Like
3: that's
2: we're here
3: great.
2: For it.
3: I do love that. We've been doing that with everyone, and it's actually mm-hmm. been such a fun way to get to know everyone, from Ava behind the scenes, and we've had like every person. I want to do it also sometimes with Joseph and Jarrett, and dig into other guests that we.
2: I think
3: have
2: we
3: regularly.
2: Did do it with Joseph.
3: Did we do
2: Joseph? We did. Okay, we need to do Jarrett, though. We did do Joseph.
3: We have to do Jarrett. Okay, so we might do it with regulars. But I just heard a voice, which makes me think, was that you, Sam? Because we haven't done it with you or Adam.
2: Oh, Sam and Adam.
3: Would you be open to... I'm going to kickstart with one question for both of you. So,
1: please.
3: I'm going to start with outside of true crime, which I know you must love because you work here. What's something people would be surprised to learn you both are really into?
2: Ooh.
1: Oh boy.
5: Okay. I mean, this is just like off the cuff immediately in this moment. I've just been watching the new season of Survivor, season 50. I'm a huge Survivor fan.
2: Are you really?
5: I am. Yeah, I love it.
2: I never would have guessed that about you.
3: Me either.
5: Oh, it's so good. It's so good.
2: Adam is so smart, you guys. And he reminds me kind of like a cool hipster, but like a cool one, not like, you know, an incel.
1: Not a gross one. Not a really good one.
5: I keep my mustache trimmed down.
2: He's got like this really hip like hairstyle and mustache. He's just a hip guy. I never would have guessed that you're into Survivor. I love that.
5: Absolutely. It's the best.
3: I love it. All right, Sam, you're up. What about you?
6: I mean, and I guess this kind of counts as a hobby, but I'm sort of into sewing. Like,
1: what?
6: Yeah.
3: Wow.
6: Like, one of my projects during COVID is I sewed a bunch of patches onto like a jacket I owned. So.
3: Oh.
2: No way.
6: Something like that. So it's. Because I'm into rock, metal.
2: Yeah.
6: I sewed a bunch of those like band logos or anything like that. So I just took a bunch of those, sewed it onto a jacket manually. And
1: I love that.
2: That's a fantastic absolutely love thing. That.
3: Yeah.
2: Sam the sewer.
1: That is so fun. So nice. Question for both of you, and Adam, we'll just ping pong. How did you end up there behind the keyboard, behind the mic?
5: Yeah, I'll give a quick answer. I majored in radio in college. I spent the last 2 years doing radio, and that was in Chicago. I worked for about 6 years at a classical radio station, WFMT in Chicago, 98.7.
2: WFMT in Chicago.
5: That's right. Yeah, there you go.
3: Classical?
5: Classical radio, yeah. And it was great. And then I moved here to LA and out the gate got a job at an AM radio station. It took me about 4 years of applying to jobs and finally heard back from iHeart. And it was Oscar, and he was saying he was putting together this true crime show and was looking for a board op. So,
2: nice. This is your first one? Your first board op show?
5: No, I've worked other board op jobs, but this job is great because it's very hands on and it feels like a real team effort here. So
2: really like having you guys, your contribution. You're not just like hitting the levers and answering the phone and things. You're actually part of the
5: team. I appreciate you guys for that for sure.
2: It's fun. How about you, son?
6: I'm pretty similar. I majored in radio in college in San Francisco. I went to San Francisco State. I interned for the classic rock radio station in San Francisco, nice. KSAN 107.7 The Bone.
2: I love it.
6: And then I was jumping back and forth between radio jobs, and there was like a period where I was out of radio for 5 years. And then like I found something a couple years ago where that was kind of like a risk because I was like right outside of San Diego. And then I'm like, okay, maybe I'll go back into radio. And then that led me to move to LA and then trying to find a second job to keep me around in LA. And then same thing with Adam, where Oscar, I interviewed for one of the other news jobs, and then they're like, hey, we've got this project called True Crime Tonight. Are you interested? I'm like, yeah, sure. And then
3: I love it.
6: You know, that's how I got involved. And, you know, you guys have been super cool, and I learned so much of this stuff.
5: Yeah.
6: And I knew absolutely nothing about true crime before doing the show.
5: Right. And can I say, too, it's been so cool that we were brought on right at the inception of the show, too.
3: Yeah.
5: So, I mean, I feel very invested in it just because, you know, we just all were doing those first run throughs together.
2: Do you remember
5: together.
2: How terrible those were?
6: It's all a learning
3: they
6: process. Yeah.
3: They weren't great.
5: It was
3: but
5: good. It was really good.
3: So
5: but,
3: much better.
5: No, yeah. But the show's gotten so good. And so it's cool to be with it from the very beginning. And
2: right.
5: Yeah.
2: Well, we love having you guys.
1: What are you tempted to do, buddy?
2: I'm tempted to go back sometimes and listen to like the first episode. But then I'm like, I can't listen to myself. I'm so bad. I cannot listen to myself. I won't even, like, all my shows and stuff, I won't even watch them. Like, I can't do it, you know?
5: whenever I say anything on the air, it's always just like, okay, whatever was said, I'm never going to listen back to that.
2: I don't even want to be reminded of what I said yesterday. Right. Do you know what I mean?
6: Yeah, I'm the same way.
2: It's so scary.
6: As soon as I listen to myself, I'm like, why did I say that?
5: Every time.
3: Oh, every single time. Yeah, I listen to it occasionally because, I have to because
2: you have to,
3: things
2: right?
3: that we cover. And I cringe every time.
2: Every time.
3: I'm like,
5: I was thinking, oh, sorry to interrupt, Taha.
3: No, I was just going to say, and to someone's point, I listened to the earlier shows night and day. You guys have changed so much because I had to go back for a project to listen to the first couple. So different.
5: I'm so ashamed.
2: Hard pass.
5: Yeah.
2: Hard pass. Do we have any rapid fire questions that we can ask these guys?
3: Ooh,
1: yeah, let's do. Do you want to ask Sam or Adam? You pick a... Okay, I'm gonna start, and I'm gonna go with my cancer boy Adam. Okay,
2: right.
1: Yeah, that is his sign. Coffee or tea?
5: Coffee.
1: I'd ask dog or cat, but we all know about Rita.
3: That's
1: morning or night?
5: Night.
1: Okay. Favorite travel destination?
5: Ooh. Oh boy, you know what? I do not travel a whole lot. I go to Florida with my family. I got my aunt lives in Florida, and we always have a great time out there.
2: Right, so. We got a domestic. Nice. All right.
3: Yay.
2: All right.
1: What's your most used emoji?
5: The fire emoji, of course.
2: Fire.
3: I love it.
5: I get a lot of reels throughout the day, so it's just fire emoji, fire emoji.
2: Uh-huh. I love that question.
1: Yeah, and last, are you a planner or spontaneous?
5: I'm a planner.
2: I knew that for some reason.
3: Mm-hmm. You can tell.
1: Body.
3: All right, you do Sam.
1: Sam in the hot seat.
2: Coffee or tea?
6: Coffee.
1: I'll add. So, okay. What's your favorite pizza topping?
2: There we go.
6: Pineapple.
1: What? Really?
2: What?
6: I do enjoy it.
3: Oh, no.
2: Oscar, we have to have a talk about.
3: We lost you there.
1: If you could have any superpower, what would it be?
6: Teleportation. Ooh.
2: That's a good one, I love that. I do too.
3: That's a good one.
2: Like beam me to Paris right now, right? And you just end up there.
6: Yeah,
3: right. Like just have dinner there and come back home. Excellent. I like it.
6: Yeah.
2: Although Sam's would be beam me backstage at a Metallica concert.
3: Yeah, of course it would be.
1: What's your most used emoji?
6: Probably metal horns.
2: What are those? Like the
3: I don't even know what
2: the
3: that
2: sign.
3: Is.
2: It's the sign
3: the little hand.
6: Yeah.
2: So for listeners that they know, it's the pointer finger and then the pinky.
6: Yes.
2: Yeah.
3: Okay. Interesting.
2: That's so funny. That is so funny.
1: What's your favorite season?
6: Summer.
1: Okay. Yeah. Good to live in LA. Book or movie?
6: Definitely movie. I do not read enough.
2: Really?
1: Okay. Morning or night?
6: Night.
2: Me too.
3: Okay.
2: I'm definitely
3: that tracks
2: a night
3: with where you are.
1: It does.
3: All of us, yeah. I think, are probably.
1: Okay. You guys, you survived.
3: You did it.
1: The hot seats.
3: How amazing was that?
6: I was expecting celebrity crush.
2: Oh, who's your celebrity crush?
1: Who's your celebrity crush?
6: I mean, if we're doing the earliest, probably like Lucy Liu.
2: I love her.
1: Sure.
3: Ooh, okay, Adam.
2: She was on one of my favorite shows, Ally McBeal.
3: Oh, I did love her in that. All right, Adam, you're up.
5: Okay, I mean, begrudgingly, I'll answer this question. And we'll keep it in, like, you know, high school growing up realm. I liked Linda Cardellini or whatever from Freaks and Geeks. I was really into Freaks and Geeks.
2: I love that show.
3: Okay.
1: She is so good in DTF St. Louis.
2: Mm. Is she? I haven't seen that.
1: See if that sparks your fire emoji. She's excellent.
3: Your fire emoji. I love it.
2: Well, we got to know Sam and Adam, and I hope you guys all liked it as much as we did. Good night. Thank you for joining us tomorrow. An alleged Jeffrey Epstein suicide note is surfacing years later, raising fresh questions. See you guys tomorrow. Stay safe.
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100.3 The Peak with Jackie, Tony, and Ryan in the morning. All right, welcome to the overnight. This is Natalia. You know me, jumping in, going to be taking over. Got some Alex Warren on the way for you. But let's enjoy this one. Turn it up. It's Pink. So what?

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1: All right, that was Alex Morin right there. Hi, this is Natalia hanging out with you. Hopefully, you're having a great middle of the night. We are officially into our Thursday, right? We're Friday Eve. So close to the weekend. It feels good. All right, stay right here. Wiz Khalifa, Charlie Puth, Olivia Rodrigo, all on the way. 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
1: Well, I'll tell you this. There were a lot of snooze fest outfits at the Met Gala a few days ago. Somber was not one of them. Oh my gosh. He's like really living that rock star life, and I'm kind of all about it. Like, he's bringing back those like old school 70s rocker vibes where they had true style. It's pretty cool. This is Somber. 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
1: Well, next week is the big week for All American Rejects. They're going to be dropping their first full-length studio album in 14 years. Yeah, that is crazy. It is called Sandbox, so look forward to it. It's All American Rejects gives you hell.

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1: All right, that is Justin Bieber right there. You know what's kind of weird is that, like, Justin didn't do a tour for his Swag albums, right? And then he does this big, like, Coachella thing, and it's awesome. And now he's, like, gone quiet again. Like, where are you, Justin? I thought he was going to announce a tour slightly after Coachella, but no, it hasn't happened yet. He's just going, living his best life, probably. Chilling, having a good time, being a dad, as he should. But yeah, I would really love a tour. All right, Magic and Harry Styles next. Don't move.
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1: 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That has happened to me before. I have definitely had bad haircuts. It's not fun, but she looks so good with her hair. All right, this is Choosing Texas. Thanks for having us on.

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1: All right. Happy Friday Eve, friends. 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All right. 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
1: More music, more variety. 100.3 The Peak. All right, well, American Idol season 24 finale is going to air on Monday. They got the top three right now. Who is going to be your next American Idol? All I really know is Carrie Underwood's going to be there. Yeah, she's judge before he cheats.

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1: All right, that is Olivia Dean for you right there. 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
1: All right, do you remember when the entire internet, or at least it felt this way, was talking about the case between Blake Lively and Justin Baldoni? You know, they worked on that movie together, It Ends With Us, and then they were both accusing each other of all these crazy things. Well, that has ended. Yeah, they have ended their legal dispute with an undisclosed settlement. And that is one of the reasons you saw Blake Lively at the Met Gala a few days ago. Yeah, she was like, good, this chapter is closed. Let me put on my party dress. Let me go out. Oh, my goodness. I wonder if we'll ever find out the truth about what really happened, like, on set. You know what they say about the truth, right? There's always your version, my version, and the truth. All right, Alex Warren, Justin Timberlake on the way. Stay here.
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100.3 The Peak with Jackie, Tony, and Ryan in the morning. You know, I can't lie. It's songs like this that come from Justin Timberlake that just make me want him to do some kind of like big tour, but also like an NSYNC reunion tour at the same time. Oh, I just want to see it live. This is Mirrors.

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Want to win? 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

100.3 The Peak with Jackie, Tony, and Ryan in the morning. Well, I never thought these two would be working together. Nickelback and Megan Thee Stallion. They got a new music video called Pickles Back, and it's for Cheetos Flaming Hot Dill Pickles that are

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1: All right, friends, it is Natalia hanging out with you. And ever since the Met Gala happened, you know what I'm seeing a lot more of on my like Instagram feed is like the behind the scenes of the outfits that were created and worn at the Met Gala. And at first I was like, oh, that outfit is so boring. I don't get it. But then when you see the behind the scenes and the work or maybe like the meaning of it, you go, oh, okay, that's really cool then. So I like getting that different perspective of it. So if you've been seeing some of these videos, just take a second because it really is art. You know, it's just wearable art. All right, coming up on the way, let's do some Adele and then Somber next. Hold on.
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And another great show is coming to Balloon Fiesta Park June 20th. 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
1: All right, so we are just a few days away from Mother's Day. Hopefully you got everything situated. You're ready to shower that mother in your life with so much love and appreciation, right? Hey, if you got a young mom, like let's say she's taking care of littles and she's running around doing drop-offs and school pickups and cleaning and cooking and all this stuff, make sure you give her some time to herself where she can just like rest and recharge. She can get pampered. Maybe schedule her a mani-pedi. That would be really nice. Yeah, do what you can because moms are the best. So a few more days until then. And also get a reservation now. All right, coming up on the way, Justin Bieber, then Shawn Mendes. Don't move.
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0: More music, more variety. 100.3 The Peak. All right, that was Taylor Swift right there, who a lot of people did think that she was maybe going to show up to the Met Gala because, you know, Beyonce was co-chair. But no, she was not there. Ah, darn, I would have loved to see that. You know what I really want to see is I want to see Taylor and Travis go to the Met Gala together. But I'm sure they are very busy right now planning a wedding coming up in July. All right, Kelly Clarkson, Harry Styles on their way. Don't move.
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Your home for Jackie, Tony, and Ryan, 100.3 The Peak. 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And Billy Idol is coming to the First Financial Credit Union Amphitheater on Sunday, September 27th. 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

Your home for Jackie, Tony, and Ryan, 100.3 The Peak. All right, so yes, it is Friday Eve. This weekend, we could be doing some fun things if we win $1,000, right? Okay, your chance to win $1,000. I'm going to give you the details on how you can win and a few songs. Stay right here. This is Songbird, back to Friends.

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1: All right, so later this morning, you're going to have a chance to win $1,000. And I know this could help out a lot, right? 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You know, this is actually my birthday month. 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All right, Olivia Dean and Gautier on their way. 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

0: Charlie Puth and attention, 100.3 The Peak. Good morning, 6:06. Happy Thursday. It's Jackie, Tony, and Ryan.
1: Or for some of you, happy post All-American Rejects Eve.
0: Rye, how was the show?
2: Did not attend.
0: Uh-huh. Did some tough choices to make last night.
2: I did. I Google mapped it. First
1: you were
2: of all.
1: Going. There is no way you were going to show up in an alfalfa field. No, and there's no way.
2: Okay. So once I saw the location and that I wasn't going to be able to park and the fact that after the show, I was going to have to wait an hour for an Uber in said alfalfa field, that was not happening.
1: I don't think the Bernalillo County Sheriff's Department was happy.
0: Ryan was all gung-ho yesterday, though, before he knew the location.
1: Well, where'd you think they were going to be?
2: I mean, there's a lot of yards.
1: So it's part of there, if you missed it, All American Rejects made the entire South Valley collectively livid last night when they decided to pick a little alfalfa field.
2: That's rock and roll, man.
1: As the...
0: I was going to offer up our little plot of land.
1: That would have been amazing.
0: But then give security Ryan's picture and say, don't let this guy in.
1: Where were you going to park people?
0: They're going to have to Uber like they did last
2: apparently
0: night.
2: Apparently, that's, you don't. Anywhere else in the city where I could have parked and walked, that would have been fine. But once I saw, I wasn't getting my car anywhere near that place.
1: You run. You love running.
0: Oh, yeah. You could have run to the show.
1: What's your deal?
2: How's that happening?
1: Those neighbors were so mad. I enjoyed so much. Now, I couldn't figure out where they were going. I gave them a little more credit. I thought there's no way they're going to do it like right smack dab in the middle of the neighborhood. Boy, was I wrong.
2: Oh, you should see. I mean, you should see some of the ones they've been doing. It's nuts. They had 6,000 people at their Oregon show.
1: Yeah, and that neighborhood lost their mind. And what about that? You're not thinking about the poor dogs. There are consequences for neighborhood dogs everywhere.
2: Life is rough.
1: Anyway, that was a hot mess. Good morning to you, especially the South Valley. You've been through it. Tell your dogs we said sorry. This woman, I saw this woman on Instagram saying that her dogs were losing it and her kids were sobbing and wouldn't go to sleep.
2: Should have went to the show.
1: They couldn't get there and they were like 3 doors down.
2: Apparently they were selling, I don't know if they were selling, some people got their hands on like skip the line passes.
1: How do you skip the line in the middle of the neighborhood? How much organization do you have to make that work?
2: There was a giant line. Some people got skip the line passes. And then I saw a lady getting busted trying to sneak in by security. That was a funny video.
1: Also, did all those people ask, like, did they go inside that house to use the bathroom? How'd they use the bathroom?
0: Oh, that would have been upsetting because you would have had people.
2: It's a field.
0: I was going to say, you'd have people peeing in your field.
1: Oh, gross.
2: It's a field. That's just nature's bathroom.
1: All right, well, fun's over, South Valley. The All-American Rejects, they've left the neighborhood.
0: They've moved along.
1: They've moved. See what you did there. Oh, the show won't get better from here. Anyway, hope you're having a good Thursday. Getting dressed for about 78 degrees by this afternoon.
0: Dish is on the way for you here in just a few. We'll get you updated with traffic as well. And we get you started with Olivia Dean. So easy to fall in love on the peak.

0: It is Justin Bieber and Daisy's 100.3 The Peak. Good morning, 6:15. Welcome to Thursday, Jackie, Tony, and Ryan.
1: Or World Password Day. Do with that what you will. Weather-wise, you're getting dressed for about 78 degrees by this afternoon.
2: Just remember, if you use 1, 2, 3, 4, 5, 6, just put a hashtag at the beginning so that people can't get
1: They'll
2: your password.
1: They'll never get it. Right. I go
3: exclamation point or two.
2: Okay.
3: I feel like that throws everyone off.
1: See, everybody knows we're using the exclamation point. We have to,
3: Know? Eat your heart out, Russia. You're not getting mine.
2: Coming up. First round of the dish. That is on the way for you here in about 5 minutes. And here's the first peak of traffic.
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1: So Savannah Guthrie is back at the Today Show today, but again, yesterday she left essentially mid-segment. It's the second time it's happened. Craig Melvin, this time they sort of acknowledged it. He said Savannah had to leave a little early. That's about it. Now you've got people that are watching her every move and still, you know, online, deeply involved into the disappearance of Nancy Guthrie, her mother. So they're saying that the FBI is about to give an announcement, an update on the investigation. Whether or not that's true, who knows? Again, second time she has had to abruptly leave, but it is an ongoing investigation. And maybe, you know, what I think the general public may be thinking that it's going to be a huge announcement, when for her, you know, what's huge to us and what's huge for the family are probably two different things.
2: Sure.
1: But again, she is back. She is back on the Today Show this morning, and there has yet to be an announcement from the FBI. So the rumor is that Jennifer Lopez is having some real financial difficulties, and that is the reason that Ben Affleck gifted his part of that, I think at the time they bought it was like $70 million mansion in Hollywood. So it's on the market now, and it's being listed for $50 million. So not only did he gift his half of the home to her, and they said it was to make a quick break to get it over with, but it was also so that she could make a profit on the home if she owned it entirely. They're saying if it does sell for $50 million, she'll likely make about $20 million in profit, and that is all because Ben gave her his half. So they're saying that the hit her public image took in getting back together with Ben, and then the divorce, and the way it all played out so publicly, what happened to you? She tried to launch that tour. That was a disaster. The new album was a disaster. And that he felt badly for that. And that is the reason why he basically handed her $20 million.
2: I don't ever want to hear anybody say a bad thing about Ben Affleck.
1: Hold on. All right.
2: He's
1: now
2: a
1: listen.
2: Giver. You know what? He's a giver.
3: It's true. And he's got that dirty Duncan money.
2: Right. Does.
1: You mean the Dunkings, right?
3: That's
1: you talk
3: right.
1: about the dirty yeah. Dunkings, buddy?
3: That's
1: Is that
3: right.
1: what you're saying? Dirty Duncan, buddy?
3: And outside of Leo DiCaprio, he gives us the best memes.
1: Okay, all right, all that to say, the name of the segment is The Dish. I don't know if any of this stuff is true that I'm telling you about. They're saying that Jennifer Lopez is in severe financial distress and that she is having trouble, you know, getting the star power that she used to have. It isn't there anymore, which is a wild thing to say if that's true. So we'll see. Again, that home's gonna hit the market soon if you happen to have $50 million. All right, so not only did The Bear surprise us with a prequel episode, they have announced that it's all coming to an end, which I think, you know, they've sort of set the expectation
2: sure.
1: all along. So The Bear will end with its upcoming fifth season, but we have a premiere date, and it's June 25th on FX and Hulu. It is the final season of The Bear. I haven't watched a prequel yet, so I have to avoid the internet.
3: I haven't either.
2: Yeah,
1: I mean, I know it's Jon Bernthal, and you know, it's kind of, I know that, but there was also a rumor that if you watch that prequel, there is a big death reveal in a major character. I saw that. I don't know how they can do that in a prequel.
2: Wait, what?
1: But I am just telling you, I've seen some spoilers, but I have to scroll past them fast so I don't get it ruined for me. Anyway, it's streaming now on FX. Also, I'm excited to tell you that it is official. Hocus Pocus 3 is coming. Now, the second one went straight to streaming. Hocus Pocus 3, although they've given no other details other than they believe that this one, because the second one did so well, streaming numbers, they're gonna do a theatrical release for this one. So there you go. There's some good news. Oh, and Potterheads, I am also excited to tell you that HBO has already renewed the upcoming Harry Potter
2: right.
1: TV series for a second season. And if you're thinking, did I miss it? You didn't. No, that's how sure they are that you are going to be a sucker for the show. They've already renewed it, and you don't even get to see the first season until December.
2: I can't see, but I mean, that. What are they going to do? Cancel it afterwards? You got, what, 6-7 books to go through?
3: Yeah. I'm excited about that. You really Wingardium Leviosa'd my day. Thank you.
1: You're welcome.
2: I don't know what that means.
3: Thank you.
1: All right, that is your Daily Dish, brought to you by Burning Bridge CBD, family-owned, locally grown right here in the South Valley. 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

0: Tucker tickets, Thomas Rhett tickets, and Sesame Street Live, because Elmo's got the moves, and you know, we all want to see that. It's not just for the kids.
1: Oh, that's the name of it.
0: Yeah.
1: Do you want to tell her what you thought it was yesterday?
0: What did you think it was? Elmo's got the moves? What did you think it was?
1: Elmo turns to criming. Times are tough. 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
0: with
1: Tony.
0: You guys couldn't handle a Sesame Street Live
1: announcement? Not you guys. Don't let me in.
0: What happened? How did you mess that up?
1: Elmo steals some gas. Elmo's siphoning gas out of people's cars.
2: I didn't have the official name, so we just ran with it.
0: The straight up from Moose Edition.
2: I actually like that.
0: I don't get it.
1: Elmo doesn't understand either.
0: All right. Well, I'm glad we cleared that up. 505-299-PEAK. If you want to spin the special Mothers, Teachers, and Nurses Only edition of the Wheel
2: of Presents.
0: How'd you guys do the past couple days?
2: Go ahead.
0: Ooh, who wants to take it? What did I miss?
2: No, it's just weird when you're not here.
0: I got some reports.
2: Oh, I'm sure you did. It's usually when we take the opportunity to play little extra games.
0: I got a girl squad that tattles like you wouldn't believe.
2: Oh, I know. Bunch of big mouths.
0: Okay.
1: Yeah, find something better to do, first
2: Snitches.
1: Of all.
2: Okay.
1: Secondly, we were giving prizes to the people.
2: That's
1: Thirdly,
2: right.
1: I too was judging his choice of games, but it's fine.
0: What was the game? Okay, now this I actually didn't hear about.
2: What do you think it is?
0: Make people pick a number?
2: What number comes next?
0: Tony.
2: What letter comes next?
0: Good God, man. Really?
1: You know what? The people are happy with winning the prizes. That's
0: okay.
1: The most important thing.
0: All right.
1: Do you think they're here to listen to the idle chit chat? No.
0: I don't know.
1: They're here to win Boots in the Park tickets.
2: He was workshopping What Is Your Own Name.
1: Uh-huh.
0: How would that have gone?
1: Hi, what's your name?
2: That's right.
1: Hi, this is Kathy. Kathy, is that your own name?
2: Yes.
1: You're a winner. We did not play it, though. We were going to do it if you didn't make it in today.
0: Oh, I'm glad I was able to get here.
1: Also, for this Mommy's, Teachers, and Nurses version of the wheel, how are we verifying? Like, if somebody says they're a mom, do we need proof of your children?
2: We're going to need a child on the phone.
0: Because kids can't lie.
1: If they say they're
0: nobody,
1: a teacher,
0: are we
1: asking them some sort of teacher question?
0: There is nobody that will sell you up the river quicker than your kids. Remember back in the day when you would take the kids in the movies and, you know, they were under, right? Kids, you're under. Middle one?
2: I'm not 5'8".
3: Shut up!
1: Quiet. Good morning, The Peak. Hi, how are you this morning?
4: Good, how are you?
0: We're good. What's your name?
4: Alice.
0: All right, so Alice, the big question is, are you a mom? Are you a teacher? Are you a nurse?
4: I'm a mom, and I work for Albuquerque Public
0: Schools. Oh, okay. We got double duty here. Double duty for Alice. Well, welcome to a special edition made just for you, Alice. It's the Wheel of Presents. Alice, how's being a mom going?
4: Oh, it's great.
0: It's great because, you know, Sunday you get a day off. It's an extra built-in day off for you, Alice. All right, congratulations.
4: Right.
0: We've also got a 4-pack of tickets for you to enjoy Mother's Day at the ABQ Biopark Zoo, okay?
4: Thank you.
0: You're very welcome.
4: Have a happy Mother's Day.
0: Happy Mother's Day to you.
1: Hang on. All right.
0: I love everything that just happened here.
1: Sure.
0: I love it so much that if you guys are awesome today with the dad joke of the day, we can do another special edition for the moms and teachers and nurses.
1: All I hear is people. Okay.
2: Yep. All right. We will do that.
0: Don't you.
1: It's coming up in just about a half an hour.
0: You were playing games about what number comes next. Let me do something special for the moms and the teachers and nurses.
2: I'm scared to take a side.
1: If you're childless, come back to us at around 9:40 this morning with Random Acts of Kindness. Music on the way for you in just a few. It is Jackie, Tony, and Ryan at 6:48.
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0: This is 100.3 The Peak, and they are Jackie, Tony, and Ryan.
1: Okay, although I disagree with the fact that some of you have completely abandoned Punch the Monkey, like he never meant anything to you and moved right to Chonkers, I will tell you, I also completely support Pier 39 and the fact that they're sitting here going, hey, what do we do? Should we try and monetize Chonkers? Everyone went, yep, we should. And now, just in time for, I don't know, Mother's Day, Nurses Appreciation Week, or Teachers Appreciation Week, or just because, you too can get yourself a Chonkers stuffy. If you're going, what, who, huh, what, what's Chonkers?
2: That is a massive,
3: it's huge.
2: Seal, sea lion, what is it? I don't even
1: know. It's hey.
2: Gigantic. They named it Chonkers. Don't sit here and try to body shame the critter, because they named it Chonkers.
1: He is Chonkers, but he's so precious.
3: Perfect name.
1: Can't miss him. Huge. Can't miss him. If you don't know who Chonkers is, he is the seal that went viral for being exactly that. A chonk monster that we all love.
2: The best part is watching all the other ones clear out of the way when they can see he's getting out of the water.
1: Splash! I love him.
2: It's like you when I'm. It's like you two when I'm coming to sit down at the broadcast table.
3: Okay.
2: Everybody just clears out of the way.
1: Hey!
2: Get out of my way. Chonkers coming in.
1: Anyway, the Chonkers plushie is available now. It's available now. If you would like to commemorate, really, our now international superstar, Chonkers, star of Pure, what is it, Pure 39?
2: Pure 39,
1: Pure
2: I think it's Pure 39, 39,
1: I remember.
2: Man.
1: He's precious, he's wonderful, and now we're going to monetize it, because
2: always,
1: why not?
2: He's always hungry.
1: I mean, he really is. Uh-huh. I can't figure out why, though. I mean, he's easily three times bigger than any of those other seals. I can't figure out why.
2: Like, thyroid.
1: Is it thyroid?
2: I have no idea. Absolutely no idea.
1: Are you telling me there's no Ozempic in the ocean?
2: I don't think so.
1: That's crazy.
3: I just feel like if the shark that gets him...
1: Hey,
3: I mean,
1: there is no shark that is going to get Chonkers.
2: He gets the sharks. What are you talking about? That thing is so big. All right, coming up, we got music on the way for you here in a few. We got more prizes for you as well at around 7:15. That is the dad joke of the day. Apparently, it is a special moms, teachers, or nurses only edition.
1: That's what this week is all about. So it's for the moms and the teachers, and of course, our great nurses too. It's Nurses Appreciation Week. They're the only ones who get a chance with Dad Joke of the Day.
2: Okay. All right. So that is coming up for you as well. Jackie, Tony, and Ryan at 7 o'clock.
0: Jackie, Tony, and Ryan. And there's more coming up in minutes.
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0: Gaga and Poker Face, 100.3 The Peak. Good morning, 7-Eleven, Jackie, Tony, and Ryan.
1: All right, real quick, before we go any further with this show, just know that if you have an iPhone, you could get $25 back. That's what they're estimating people are going to get. Could go all the way up to $95 per device. And this is because Apple straight up lied to you. Siri, she wasn't going to change your life. She wasn't like super AI. Mm-hmm. Oh, it's just regular Siri. It's a class action. They say that Apple promoted the AI capabilities and way overstated it to get you to buy the new device. So if you have an iPhone, I think it's a 15 or 16,
0: so
1: correct?
0: It's two versions of the 15. It's the iPhone 15 Pro or the iPhone 15 Pro Max, and then all models of the iPhone 16.
1: Ooh. All right. Right, so that covers a lot of people, but it's a class action. They agreed to pay out $250 million. And it depends on how many people sign up for the actual payout. But again, if you want to make a quick buck, that's half a tank of gas right there, guys. Half a tank.
2: $25.
3: That ain't half a tank.
4: That's like a quarter.
1: Well, if you have a couple devices, I'm assuming. Okay, it's a little bit of gas, guys. And it's on Apple. So, yeah, we've got the details on the blog page. 1003thepeak.com if you want to find it.
0: All right, coming up, quick dish in about 90 seconds. And here's the latest for you from the traffic center.
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1: All right, so first things first, Hocus Pocus 3 is officially a go. We don't know when, we don't know where, but we are assuming this one is going to be a theatrical release first before it goes to streaming. So there is another Hocus Pocus coming soon, already out of the gate. Also, HBO has announced that season 2 of the new Harry Potter series has been renewed, even though you're not even getting the first season until December. That's how good they feel about it. And we've got some news about the Bears. So a couple days ago, that just surprise prequel episode dropped, which again takes place right before the beginning of season 1. It's supposed to be pretty immediate, but also there are people having feelings about what exactly this prequel is setting up. Now, if you've seen it, you're probably feeling a little bit unsure going into the fifth and final season of The Bear. People are feeling like this is setting up, and they have said that this prequel sets up a major storyline for season 5. So if you saw it, then you're probably feeling a little bit concerned about one of the of the favorite characters. But we'll see. We'll have to see what happens. Again, season 5 of The Bear will premiere June 25th on Hulu.
0: All right. There's more Dish on the website. You read that for yourself. 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
1: All right, so we have a special Mother's, Teachers, and Nurses Only edition of Dad Joke of the Day coming up, which means if they make me laugh with a dad joke, I'm probably easy to make laugh this morning. Only mothers, teachers, and nurses can try to win the Boots in the Park tickets. Mm. Hold on, what else are we going to pony up? Brian, give me another big one.
2: Can we do Sesame Street Live?
1: I mean, we can. We can. Absolutely,
2: oh,
1: we can.
2: Is this Sesame Street Live Elmo's Wild Night Out?
1: Not what it was.
2: The Hangover 4?
1: Okay. All right, so your choice this morning, Boots in the Park tickets or Sesame Street Live tickets. Way to go, Tony. Solid, I'm sure. Solid. So I discovered something about myself. Would you guys like to hear? You may be shocked about this. It turns out that I am going to be a terrible babysitter.
2: Mm.
1: For the love of my life, that sweet baby girl. I may not be the enforcer that specifically her mother is looking for.
2: I mean, it's not your job.
3: You're a grandmother, right?
1: Oh, but it is. Well, no, hold on. I'm gonna give her mom credit. First of all, she is the most naturally maternal person I've ever laid eyes on. She really is. And her instincts and all of that are incredible. And she's got this little girl on a schedule. Like, I mean, they're doing really well. Way better than we ever did. But you can sit there. Yeah, I mean, so yesterday, right? I get there and she's like, she's in the middle of her long nap. And, you know, she needs to lay down till about 2:30. And so we're trying to do this thing where, you know, we teach her, she's self-soothing, not like crying it out, but I mean, this baby's pretty chill. And so when she gets half asleep, they put her in the bassinet and they, you know, even though she fusses, they give her a minute to go back to sleep and all this, right? And she's like, so if she wakes up, just kind of pat her. And I'm looking at the baby monitor and all that. 7 minutes after she leaves, what happens?
2: She wakes up.
1: So I go in there, right? And I'm like, you can do it. You can do it. You haven't seen her in a few days, but you can do it. You can pat her and put her back to sleep, right? I peek my head over that bassinet. And that baby girl gives me the biggest smile she has ever given me in her 3 months on the planet. And I start crying. Mm-hmm. I'm like, go back to sleep. And I walk out.
2: Didn't work.
1: I walk out, Tony. I was in there in 2 minutes and I got her up.
2: Yeah, I've met you.
1: I couldn't do it because I went back in. I went back in with pure intentions. I want you to know that I did because I know how hard her mom's worked. But I peeked over that bassinet and she giggled and I was like, forget it. You're up. You're awake. It's done. Come with me, love of my life.
3: You are perfectly built for this role, and I don't think you're understanding this in the right way. The rules that they have set, right, in all of this as the parents, and we went through this. The rules
1: but
3: that
1: I respect those rules. I do, and I try.
2: That's your job.
3: The role of the grandparent is to not respect the rules. I won't be constrained by their rules. I've already informed both the parents of this. I shall proceed as I want to proceed. And that is...
1: You tend to do that a lot.
3: The spoiling roll, mm-hmm. The ice cream at any point of the day roll, you know, all that. That is your role now as the grandparent.
1: Now, credit to me. So we were playing. We were having a good time. We were having a great time. And then she had a bottle. And then, even though it's my favorite thing to do on this entire planet, is to hold her while she sleeps. That's just me with babies. I love babies. Love babies. I did go as she was falling asleep. I did go and put her in her bassinet. I did that.
2: Okay.
1: And she stayed. She did. She did about 45 minutes, took her nap. It was good. Second she woke up, I could not get in that room fast enough to go pick her up again. But I did that.
4: Again, good job. It's their rules, not your rules.
2: Absolutely.
1: Yeah, but I remember how frustrated I would get at my parents when they would come in. And I get so... My dad, unapologetic. He was the Tony. He unapologetic. No matter what I said, my dad's like, all right, bye. And that was it.
4: Yeah. My oldest and her boyfriend are helicopter parents for their golden retriever. That dog eats more expensive food than I eat.
1: Uh-huh, yeah.
4: And guess what I do? Who wants some crumble cookie?
3: Yeah.
4: Maverick.
1: Yeah. Don't give that dog crumble cookie.
4: No, not the chocolate
1: ones.
4: Not
1: the chocolate ones. Yeah. Okay, that's
4: like
1: fine.
4: A nice sugar cookie?
1: Yeah, well, yeah.
4: Dog loves it.
3: There is absolutely nothing wrong with coming in there and being an... you just said it. We had to deal with it, especially with your dad.
1: My dad did whatever he wanted.
3: I would sit there and ask your dad not to do certain things, and those kids would come back to the house and go, we did all this stuff with Grampy.
1: Double down.
3: Yeah.
1: That's what he did. He doubled down.
3: And he would sit there and tell me that he didn't have time to remember the rules.
4: That's right.
1: I went in that room with good intentions. I really did. I went in that room trying to do exactly what I was told. And I did try, but and then when she laughed, forget it. Forget it. It didn't matter anymore. Nothing. I couldn't see straight. I just blacked out.
3: I think it is very sweet that you are attempting to follow the rules. However, again, as grandparents out there will notify you of, the rules are for the grandparents. Are for the grandparents.
1: I can't lose my babysitting gig. I'm very good at it.
4: Are you charging
1: it? Yeah, you're not free. Not at all. I am free.
4: You're fine.
1: 100% free. I am there. I even have a rule with my friends. If we have plans, and I've done this twice already, we have plans. I cancel it immediately if they ask me to go over.
3: Yeah.
1: My friends are like, yeah, that's cool. She comes first. Tony didn't appreciate it very much, but friends are like, yeah, I get it. So anyway, yeah, I failed. Anyway, happy Mother's Day to everybody.
3: You're looking
1: coming
3: at
1: up
3: it
1: on Sunday.
3: Wrong way. It's not a failure.
1: She was so cute. Did you like all the videos I sent you?
3: I did. Yeah, those were very nice. Those very kind. I see that you were...
1: I didn't get the enthusiasm from you that I wanted, so I sent them to my best friend. And then I got the enthusiasm I was looking for. So.
3: I don't think there's a level high enough that I can exude
1: there
3: that
1: really
3: will
1: isn't.
3: Match. Yeah.
1: There really
3: so,
1: isn't.
3: I mean, look, unreal expectations, whether it's from you and my response to your videos or it is from them and the rules that they have set. You are the grandparent. You do your thing. Do your thing.
4: Yep, their rules, not your rules.
3: Right.
1: Yeah, well, don't say it too loud when they're around. Keep that on.
3: I'll call them right now and
1: anyway,
3: tell them.
1: Mother's Day coming up. Happy Mother's Day to everybody this Sunday. It is also Teachers Appreciation Week, Nurses Appreciation Week as well. So we're going to do something special for all of the above. If you are a mother, if you are a teacher, if you are a nurse, then if they make me laugh with Dad Joke of the Day, you get to call 505-299-PEAK. And claim either your Boots in the Park tickets or Sesame Street Live. What is it? Elmo's?
3: Night of Debauchery. Night.
1: Okay, yeah. Got it.
4: Elmo gets a face tat.
1: Got it. Okay, well, now you guys made me forget what it is.
3: Elmo's got the moves.
1: Oh, okay. That's what it is. Thank you.
4: Which sounds like Elmo's pick it up on chicks, is all I'm saying.
3: Sure.
1: Hey! Can't someone just dance? Can't someone just live a little?
3: All right. Ryan makes Jackie laugh, 505-299-7325, 299-PEAK.
4: Jackie.
1: Yes, Ryan.
4: What do you call a Viking that has lost his ship?
1: Ryan, I don't know. What do you call a Viking that has lost its ship?
4: A hiking?
3: There it is. That's a laugh. There it is. Solid.
4: Ba-ba-ba.
1: It's okay.
3: That's great.
1: It was all right.
3: 505-299-7325, 299-PEAK. 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Good morning, the Peak. Hi, how are you this morning?
5: Good, and you?
1: We're good. What's your name?
5: Mariana.
1: Hi, Mariana. Are you a mom? Are you a teacher? Are you a nurse? Are you a couple? What are you?
5: A mom and a teacher.
1: I see. Oh, we wow. keep getting Yay. The combos wow. this morning. All right. Well, congratulations. We're going to let you pick your ticket, okay?
5: Boots in the Park.
1: I had a feeling. I love no hesitation. Hang on. We'll get you set up. Happy Mother's Day to you.
3: Hang on. Don't go anywhere. All right. Coming up. It's Thursday. That means we have group therapy on the way for you here. Other people have issues in their lives. We shall read you this week's group therapy letter coming up momentarily. Music on the way for you in a few as well. It is Jackie, Tony, and Ryan at 729.
0: This is Jackie, Tony, and Ryan.
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2: It is 7:34. Jackie, Tony, and Ryan coming up. This week's group therapy letter is on the way for you here in about 10 minutes. In Sync on the way. And Ed Sheeran now on the peak.

0: something for my girlfriend, she's going to be very hurt. At the same time, we've only been together 5 months. Am I really supposed to be taking over Mother's Day duties already? I like her a lot, but this feels like one of those situations where no matter what I do, I'm wrong. Okay.
1: It's a trap.
0: Oh,
1: definitely.
0: No.
2: I'm kidding.
0: Okay. So let's, you know, everything is all about perspective, right? If it was her birthday, or if she got a promotion at work or something, you know, big in her life happened, or there was something to mark that was important in her life, would you do that? You probably would do something. So when you think about Mother's Day, think about it from the aspect of, this is your girlfriend. You called her your girlfriend. So this is obviously your girlfriend. And being a mother is a big part of her life. It isn't necessarily your responsibility, and maybe that's where you're getting caught, is you're trying to equate it with what you would do for your mother, and you don't have to. It's not necessarily your responsibility, but it's an aspect of her, by the way, a huge aspect of her, that you would want to celebrate. So think of it that way. You don't have to go all out, whatever you're doing for your mom, but I do think you should acknowledge or do something special because it's an important part of her life. And if you care about this person, you care about all the big parts of their life. You want to celebrate that with them. So if you think about it that way, you may see the whole thing differently. But unfortunately, you're coming at it from the point of view of pressure, of trying to read in between the lines. Don't read in between the lines. If it was something special that happened in her life, would you not commemorate it? You probably would.
1: Sure.
0: So think of it like that.
1: How long have they been together?
0: 5 months.
1: Oh, you're good. Flowies and some DoorDash.
0: Okay, fine. Yeah, whatever. That's fine. But commemorate. Do something. I would think it would be weird not to acknowledge it.
1: Yes.
0: Card. In some way.
1: Nice card. Hand-drawn.
0: A nice card. Yeah. And just sign your name because chicks love that. We love when you let the card do the talking, you know, the mass produce.
3: I think your answer is perfect.
0: To everybody.
1: So, yeah.
0: To
1: what be were you honest. Saying about pressure?
0: Okay, I will die on the hill of the card, just so you know. I really will.
3: Where's Claude?
2: I was just letting you guys finish up whatever was going on.
0: How kind of you. What do you think, Tony? What would you do?
2: I said your answer's perfect. You have perfect answer. You know, in Family Feud, when somebody like gives an answer and then the rest of them go, good answer.
0: Yeah, but there's more answers on the board.
2: No, that's
0: blow
2: it
0: up.
2: Your answer is perfect. What are you going to do? Not acknowledge it? You're going to pretend you're not a part of her life? You're a part of her life and, you know, you've been there 5 months. I'm assuming you've spent time with her child. You've seen her mothering skills. You should acknowledge that.
0: There are people there that are around for 5 years and still take the stance of, not my mom. So, yeah, I mean, there certainly are alternatives.
1: Hey,
0: how'd your Mother's Day go?
1: If you want to chime in, you can. There's a couple different ways. You can always go to Facebook. You can go to Instagram, Jackie, Tony, and Ryan. The letter is right there. You can text us. Text the word peak, whatever you want to say, to 46350. Talk back. 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Tap the red microphone and send us your thoughts in the app via TalkBack as well. Coming up, we got music on the way for you here in a few. How about a quick round of I Want to Go as well? We'll give you a chance to win some prizes coming up for you here in just about 8 minutes. It is Jackie, Tony, and Ryan at 7:48.
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1: Hey, Jackie, I know you've been on this Let's Honor the Moms, the Nurses, and the Teachers, which I think is appropriate, seeing how we've crammed all three of those categories into 1 week. 52 weeks in a year, but somehow we pigeonhole moms, teachers, and nurses all into 1 week. Not we, because we don't decide these things, but the National Day people.
2: Yeah, I recall no vote. I also feel like that was an electoral college decision and not a popular vote decision.
1: I agree. I agree.
2: There's that, you know, there's a lot going on here.
1: So how about this? We have quite a few of these passes to go to Mother's Day at the Zoo. That is coming up this Sunday. They are going to be honoring moms out there. We would like for you to win these passes and enjoy a day with mom out at the ADQ Biopark Zoo.
2: Mm-hmm.
1: Ryan, you're on that whole zoo commute. What other things are they doing for mom at Mother's Day at the zoo?
3: They are celebrating animal moms. So you get all sorts of stuff there. There's music all day.
2: Mm-hmm.
3: You can pack a picnic.
2: Mm-hmm.
3: You can buy food on science.
2: Is the swirl cone thing, is that up and running on Sunday? Because you know it's my favorite thing in the entire planet.
3: I will have to check on
2: can
3: the
2: availability. Can you check and make sure? Because I stand by this as an ice cream enthusiast. The zoo, specifically the ABQ Biopark Zoo, their ice cream is some of the best in this town. I don't know what they do to that machine. I don't know if it's made with the, you know, with the love of the animals, just the energy. I don't know what it is, but that ice cream is lit.
3: Sunday only, they have changed the name of them to Mom Tails.
2: Is that what they've done?
1: Have they thought about doing like a free prairie dog for each mom who comes through the gate? You get to carry around a prairie dog the entire time. Or like a monkey.
3: Okay. I can email them on that.
1: Okay.
3: Yeah.
2: It's a little too late for it. It's Thursday before Mother's Day, but there's always next year. Anyway.
3: Zoo.com.
2: All right. So it's a round of, which by the way, is not a real email address, just so you know. So this is just for the moms, right?
1: Just for the moms. And you know what? We're not even going to do I Want to Go because I don't feel like moms have to jump through hoops all day long. Thank I don't even want to have to do that.
2: Thank you. As long as you make a noise and we know you're on the other end of the phone, you're gonna get a 4-pack of tickets.
1: Heck, if you just breathe into the phone,
2: that could go real wrong real fast.
3: You know what? I like that one.
1: Yeah. All right, 505-299-7325. 299-PEAK. If you would like to go, moms, we want to honor you. If you would like to go, we've got 4 packs of passes to the ABQ Biopark Zoo. Again, it is this Sunday, Mother's Day at the zoo. While we wait for you to call, just a reminder, tomorrow, 5 to 8 p.m., Sandia Bar. It is a very special Moms, Teachers, and Nurses happy hour.
2: And if it goes well, then we'll all have nachos over at my house after.
3: Isn't your house the auxiliary parking?
2: It is, actually.
3: Okay.
2: It can be. At times it is.
1: Apparently, this could be a
2: rager.
1: I get
2: real friendly. I invite people over. You guys come see the chickens. Come see the dogs. Come to our neck of the woods.
3: So you guys know I'm from the East Mountains. The bar across the street from my elementary school was where my mom liked a happy hour when I was a kid. I partied with teachers, and those ladies got nuts.
2: Oh, the teachers know how to have a good time.
3: So, I think it could be a rager tomorrow, if I'm being honest.
2: It could be some fun, and we got tickets every 10 minutes, and you can just enjoy the great outdoors or the inside. It's up to you at Sandia Bar and Corrales.
3: Then it was a Monday in which my teacher couldn't look me in the eye because I was at happy hour with her on the Friday before.
2: Weren't you like 9?
3: Yeah.
1: A reminder for tomorrow, moms, teachers, and nurses get extra chances at winning. We will be giving away, again, like Jackie said, every 10 minutes. You get your chance to win. That is tomorrow, Sandia Bar from 5 to 8. Good morning, The Peak. Hi, how are you this morning?
4: Hi, I'm doing great, thanks.
2: Hi, what's your name?
4: Janelle.
2: Hi, Janelle. We've got a 4-pack of tickets for you to go to Mother's Day at the ABQ Biopark Zoo, okay?
4: Awesome, thank you.
2: You're welcome. Happy Mother's Day to you. Hang on.
1: Hold on. Good morning, The Peak. Hi, how are you this morning?
5: Good morning. I'm well. How are you?
2: We're good. Thanks. What's your name?
5: Ariana.
2: Hi, Ariana. Congratulations. We have a 4-pack of tickets. All right. You're going to the zoo on Mother's Day.
1: Hang on, Ariana. Don't go anywhere. Hold on. Good morning, The Peak. Hi, how are you this morning?
6: I want to go.
2: Hi. Oh, you do. Who are you going to take with you to Mother's Day at the zoo?
6: I'm going to take my fiance and my kids.
2: Oh, that's awesome. Okay, we hope you guys have a great day, all right? Happy Mother's Day. Hang on.
1: Hold on. Don't go anywhere. I have questions.
2: No, you didn't.
1: Okay. Don't good morning, the Peak High. How are you this morning?
7: Hi, I'm good. Thank you.
2: What's your name?
7: My name is Heather.
2: Hi, Heather. Are you excited to go to Mother's Day at the ABQ Biopark Zoo?
7: I definitely am. Thank you
2: so much. That's good. You're going. We got a 4-pack for you. Hang on.
1: Hold on. Don't go anywhere.
2: You guys, why is that bouncing ball so hard to follow? He was winning the tickets for the mother and kids in his life. Good for him.
1: No. He said fiance. And
2: their kids.
1: He said his kids. I have questions. That's all I'm saying, but we can handle that all off the air.
3: I saw his bouncing eyebrows from across the room.
2: You two will get all up in each other. You two will get in the business of people. It's not your business.
3: I can't wait to get on the phone.
2: No.
1: Right. Coming up, second round of the dish is on the way for you here in about 15 minutes. Music from Nelly Furtado coming up next on the Peak.
0: Jackie, Tony, and Ryan. And there's more coming up in minutes.
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0: Doing all right over there, buddy? You missed it? You didn't get to see it? Somebody's empty lot in the South Valley? It's all American Rejects.
1: I'm all right.
0: Dirty Little Secret, 100.3 The Peak. Good morning, Jackie, Tony, and Ryan at 8:13.
2: You know who's not okay from that concert last night, that backyard concert, is the dogs in the neighborhood. They have those dogs had no warning. They had no trazodone. What's a dog to do?
3: I bet you that yard smells like tinkle too.
0: Okay.
2: You don't think the homeowner invited everybody in to go?
0: No. And I'm assuming since it wasn't permitted, they didn't have to have like porta potties or things like that. So
2: I can't tell what is less appealing. And listen, I get it. That's a big deal. And if you made it, it's awesome. It's great for you. But for me, I'm trying to decide which is the lesser evil, right? Coachella or having to fight people and Uber to get to somebody's backyard to see All American Rejects. I can't decide which is the worst adventure.
3: Yeah, that surge pricing made that decision for me real quick.
0: Didn't you check? Yeah, you checked it, right? How much was it?
3: Somebody actually messaged me that it was $50.
2: No surprise.
3: No surprise. Get out of here. Plus tip? Are you kidding me?
2: How dare you?
3: And we don't necessarily have a ton of Uber drivers in this town. So afterwards, trying to Uber back out, I don't want to be in the dark in a field.
2: There was a woman on Instagram stories last night crying because her kids wouldn't stop crying because all the noise in the neighborhood. I felt so bad for the neighbors.
3: That's rock and roll and it sounded great.
2: Next time you get mad at your neighbors, just remember it could be worse. They could have agreed to be the house that All American Rejects came to, so maybe they're not so bad.
0: All right, coming up, second round of the Daily Dish. That is on the way for you here in about 5 minutes, and here's the latest from the traffic center.
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1: So the Blake Lively Justin Baldoni lawsuit was settled, but it doesn't mean that it's over. Now, neither party walked away with money in the settlement. However, still in front of the judge is whether or not Blake Lively is entitled to attorney's fees and any sort of damages. That is still in front of the judge. And Rolling Stone got a statement from his attorney, that Brian Friedman is out in front of any camera that'll see him. They're like, this is great. This is the greatest thing in the world. But her attorneys released a statement to Rolling Stone saying, by agreeing to this settlement and waiving their right to appeal, Justin Baldoni and every individual defendant now face personal liability for abusing the legal system to silence and intimidate Ms. Lively. And by admitting that Ms. Lively's concerns, quote, deserve to be heard, which was in the statement that his attorney gave, the defendants have ended once and for all the fiction that Ms. Lively fabricated claims of harassment and retaliation. And those words aren't going to go over very well. Those aren't going to go over very well with his legal team. And I'm interested to see what happens. Now, if the judge rules in her favor and awards her damages and awards her attorney's fees, which are said to be somewhere around $35 million, and they didn't even go to trial. They didn't even go to trial yet. I mean, you're talking about personal liability for not only Justin Baldoni, but the Wayfair team. So I'm interested to see what the judge does in this case. Now, what led to the settlement, it depends who you ask. But the amount of evidence that was leaking all over social media literally hours before that settlement was announced, most specifically an email from Blake Lively to the Sony executives hours before she filed her lawsuit, asking them to delete the dailies, all the footage. That looked bad. You add that into the fact that Ryan Reynolds, now we know, because I mean, there's email after email after email, there's text after text. Ryan Reynolds was writing that script. Blake was helping, but it was Ryan Reynolds, and he was doing it during the writer's strike. So they're saying that that's why they agreed to go ahead and dismiss it. But what the judge does, Blake Lively still could walk away with some money in the form of attorney's fees and in you know, damages. We'll see what the judge says. The judge has hardly been friendly to her legal team. In fact, they're saying that she fired a bunch of the lawyers on Monday, brought in a whole new legal team. She didn't like what the first attorney said. The whole new legal team was like, you got to settle this now. This has gone from bad to worse. You have to settle this now. So the idea that the judge awards her, anything can happen. This case is a disaster. Absolute disaster.
2: At some point, don't they just sit there and say, look, we've taken quite a few L's on, isn't it time just to let it go? Isn't it better off for the public perception, or to start to rehab your public perception, to just let this whole thing go?
1: Well, they're saying that's why. But again, they, obviously her team has seen something that in the settlement they didn't squash the legal fees or the damages. So whatever that's about, I can't tell you. This thing is incredibly complicated. What I can tell you is I read those emails myself. I read those text messages myself. I'm not sure what kind of rehab can be done because the smear campaign, you can't unring this bell. And the things that have trickled out that people see, and that's their lasting impression, you can't unring that bell in the eyes of the public. You know, they were trying to make Blake Lively a face for women who face harassment in their workplace. But I don't know if she was the person to do that. I don't know if she is the person to get across, you know, what the average woman has experienced in her workplace. It doesn't negate whatever she experienced. And I don't know what that is. And now, you know, I don't know if we'll ever know. But I don't know if making her the face for women everywhere, if that was the way I would have taken this. That's just me. That's just me. And Ryan Reynolds' involvement, it was plentiful, and it didn't help. It did not help. Using the power of her husband, I think once people saw that that was truly happening, it was over before it started. I will also say this. I don't understand her team saying, yeah, go to the Met Gala. Go do that 2 hours later. That was an interesting move. I don't understand it. I ain't judging it. I'm just saying, I can't say that that was something I think I would have celebrated with. But I'm not Blake Lively.
2: I think they're out there trying to get her to start rehabbing her. You know, the stories that were out yesterday was that Ryan Reynolds was begging her to settle this case. I mean, it makes sense when you're talking about what you were just talking about a second ago.
1: If you read all that he did... I would beg her to settle the case, too. Oh, Deadpool, why? Oh, why? So anyway, again, neither of them got money from the settlement per se, but there is still a chance that she can get her attorney's fees and her damages, and that is all up to the judge. So we will see. That's supposed to be ruled on, I believe, tomorrow. All right, so for the second time, Savannah Guthrie did abruptly leave the Today Show yesterday. She is back in her chair today. This time they did sort of acknowledge it. Craig Melvin said that Savannah had to leave a little early. And, you know, every time she disappears, now people are reading into a big update is coming. And they are saying that the family is getting updates and getting a lot of updates. But what they consider a big break in the case probably isn't what you and I would consider a big break in the case. And they do say that the FBI does keep them up to date every little move, every step of the way, because, you know, it's what they need right now. They need to know that the case is still being looked at, that the case hasn't been forgotten, and that, you know, there are people out there who are hoping to bring justice for their murder, for their, well, perceived murder of her mother. Now, again, you know, inside the circle, they're all talking about the fact that they know that Nancy Guthrie is no longer with us, but they want justice. They want to know why, and that is something that the FBI is still working on. And by the way, that there is still a $1.2 million reward, I believe, for information leading to the, at least finding who these monsters are. All right. They're saying J-Lo is broke, and that is why Ben Affleck gifted his part of that $60 million mansion in Beverly Hills to her, which, by the way, is going back on the market. This time it's listed for $50 million. Now, they wanted $68 million for it about a year ago, but with that $50 million new listing price and the fact that Ben handed over his $20 million in the house, that's what J-Lo will walk away with, anywhere between $18 to $20 million. And they're saying the reason why he did it is because in that divorce, her career is the one that took the hit. You know, that she tried to do that to her, people weren't having it. She tried to put out that music, people weren't having it. And, you know, there's Ben walking away, the Dun King.
3: Does this mean we get Marry Me Too?
1: Oh, Ryan, I didn't even think of that. I hope times aren't that bad. I hope the times aren't that bad. Ryan, why would you even put that out to the universe? No, absolutely not. All right, so some good news. Hocus Pocus 3 is coming. We don't know when, we don't know where, but everybody is saying this time, instead of straight to streaming like they did with the sequel, it will probably be a theatrical release. That's what they're looking at. They're looking at the success of Devil Wears Prada 2. They're looking at the excitement, you know, that is happening with all of these movies from our childhood or from the days of yore. And they're going, oh, this one may make some money at the box office. So at least for Hocus Pocus 3, they're going to do a theatrical release first, and then you'll get your opportunity to stream it. Also, the Harry Potter series on HBO, it's already been renewed. And if you're going, did I miss it? Did they release it? Oh, no, they didn't. No, you still get to see the first season in December, but HBO feels so good about how much you're going to love this. They have already renewed it for a second season.
2: I feel like that was a given. Like, they're not going to cancel it after season one. You know, there's a lot of books that they have to adapt.
1: Oh, you don't know. It's happened before. Sometimes shows are so bad that they're like, nope, we're tapping out of this one.
2: 10 points to Gryffindor.
1: With all of the excitement surrounding it, people have gotten over the casting. It looks like they're good to go for a second season. Now, finally, in the Daily Dish, if you haven't watched the Bear prequel, there is a lot of talk online as to what that prequel really is about. So it focuses on a beloved character, and Hulu has already said that it certainly is an important part in this upcoming season. I read something and now I'm really worried too, but luckily we don't have that long to wait. Season 5, which by the way is the final season for The Bear, will premiere on June 25th. So, and that prequel is streaming now on Hulu. That is your Daily Dish, brought to you by Burning Bush CBD. 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And just in time for Mother's Day, there's the buy one, get one going on now. 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

0: Wu-Tang Clan, Thomas Rhett, Toto, Evanescence. We also have $20 worth of New Mexico Lottery Scratchers, celebrating the brand new Legends of Lucha Libre Scratchers. Those are your choices this morning for a round of the feud. Get ready to steal, you two.
1: Ah, yes.
2: Now, you're lucky I'm not smart, but I do want to steal.
0: Okay. I mean, the two of you have to confer on one answer.
1: That's right. Right, yeah. Oh, I forgot.
0: Yeah.
1: All right, well, I'm going to throw it for you. Just full disclosure.
0: 505-299-7325. 299-PEAK. Must be 18 or older. Cannot have won anything in the last 30 days. Good morning, the Peak High. How are you this morning?
3: Good. How are you?
0: Everybody doing all right?
1: Get back to me. Let's see how we do after the feud.
0: Okay. All right.
2: I'm feeling steely.
0: All right. What's your name?
3: My name is Eva.
0: All right. Eva, we're going to ask you a legit Family Feud question. As long as you get an answer that's on the board, you're in the running. If you get the top answer, you win automatically. However, if you don't get the top answer, Jackie and Ryan can steal. Are you ready?
3: Let's go.
0: All right. 100 people surveyed. Name something that people try to squeeze themselves into. Name something that people try to squeeze themselves into. What is your answer, Eva?
3: A party dress.
0: A party dress. That is on the board. It is the number two answer. Jackie and Ryan can steal.
1: All right. Well, Ryan feels good about his answer. I have my own answer, but I will defer to Ryan.
2: I'm going to go with pants or jeans.
0: That is the number one answer. Ryan has stolen.
1: Gone with mine, Ryan.
0: Ava, I'm so sorry.
1: You should have gone with mine. Did Eva not? What did Eva do to you? What did she do to you? I don't think she did
3: what
1: anything.
3: What did I do?
1: Yeah.
2: That's right.
1: What did she do to you, Ryan?
2: I got this competitive streak in me, though.
0: I'm so sorry, Eva.
1: I'm sorry, Eva.
0: Have a good
1: Ryan
0: morning.
1: Take your care. Your day.
0: Wow. I won.
1: You won nothing. Eva's tears. I hope you're happy.
0: Wow. Good morning, the Peak High. How are you this morning?
3: Good, thank you. How are you?
1: We're good. What's your name?
3: Faith.
1: All right, Faith, I promise you, I'm going to give you a subpar answer in case you don't get the number one answer. Ryan, however, is going to try and rip your heart out. So here we go.
0: All right, Faith. Name something that people catch. Name something that people catch. There are four answers on the board. 100 people surveyed. Uh-huh. Name something that people catch. What's your answer, Faith?
3: A ball.
0: A ball. Ball is on the board. It is the number three answer.
1: No.
0: Jackie and Ryan can come in and steal.
1: Okay, so I have...
0: Well, hold on.
2: Okay, no, we wrote down the same thing.
0: We need one answer.
1: Did we?
0: One combined answer.
1: What did you
0: say? Name something... Something people catch. Jackie and Ryan for the steal.
2: We both wrote down
1: Ryan.
2: A cold.
1: Ryan.
0: A cold is the number one answer, Faith. I'm so sorry, Faith.
1: I was going to do feelings because I had a feeling it was under. Oh, Ryan.
2: We wrote down the same thing.
0: That's all right. You guys are doing a good job over there.
1: Okay, you're sitting this next one out, okay? You're just ruining people's... I had a whole strategy.
0: Good morning, the Peak High. Oh, do me a favor. Turn that radio down because that happened a couple minutes ago and it's going to throw you off.
2: I'm so good at this game.
0: It's like you're in a time machine. What's your name?
3: Mindy.
0: All right, Mindy, look.
1: Mindy, Ryan is actively trying to beat you, and I don't know what this is about. I don't know. Like, his hair is really high today. I don't know what's going on with him. Just know I'm actively trying to sabotage the game.
0: All right. Mindy, all you have to do is get an answer on the board. There are four correct answers. 100 people surveyed. Name a specific chore that kids do in order to get an allowance. Name a specific chore kids do in order to get an allowance.
3: The dishes.
1: That's a good one. That was
0: the dishes is on the board. It is the number one
1: Yay!
0: Answer.
1: Yay!
2: See, that's all you had to do.
1: Yay! Very nice. You did it.
0: All right. Thank goodness you're a winner.
3: Thank you.
0: Hang on. Don't go anywhere.
1: I don't

0: don't often say this. Not often.
1: High five, though, on the steals. High five.
2: Thanks, man.
0: Boo, Ryan.
2: I'm sorry.
3: Oh, wow.
0: Boo.
3: Oh, boo, Ryan.
1: If you,
3: boo,
1: if you, Ryan.
2: The last winner did what she needed to do. She kept me out of it.
0: Too heart shattered this morning. I hope you feel good about that.
2: I apologize, but I won.
3: Coming up in about 10 minutes, $1,000 could be yours. Easy Money's on the way. We'll give you the 9 a.m. Easy Money keyword in just 10 minutes on the beat.
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0: We're back to more of Jackie, Tony, and Ryan.
1: You know, it's not very often in this world that we live in that I can say someone owes you money. But if you have an Apple 15 or a 16 phone, you may want to check out this class action lawsuit. They've just settled for $250 million. And if everybody else forgets to sign up, you could walk away with potentially $95 per device that you own. Maybe more around 25. Again, it depends on how many people sign up. But this is all has to do with the fact that Apple is like, ooh, Siri and her AI. It's next level. It's amazing. No, it wasn't.
2: Nope.
1: No, that was a throne of lies.
3: It was the same Siri.
1: That's what they got us all to buy that new phone with. And guess what? It was just plain old Siri.
3: So it's a couple of models of the iPhone 15, and then it is all models of the iPhone 16 that are eligible.
1: Well, it's definitely worth checking to see if this applies to you. But if it does, you're at the very least going to get $25, which is, I don't know, a quarter tank of gas, maybe? Yeah. It just depends on what you're driving these days.
3: I mean, I got to give you credit because you, for years, you have screamed from on high that, you know, you got to check out the class actions because there are always class action lawsuits, and you may be one of those who is affected.
1: I can't remember when there was one class action where we got like $250 in the mail. I was like, what? What is this? And I got excited. So I just started filling them out randomly. And every once in a while, I mean, 9 times out of 10, now people are so good at filling them out. It's $125. But, you know, even $125 adds up.
2: Mm-hmm.
3: There's a website you can go to. It's called classaction.org. Why are you shushing? Why am I getting shushed?
1: I'd like to see my $125 turn into $250, but that's fine. Share the information with the people.
3: You may be missing some of these others. There's a Sealy bedding products class action.
1: Sealy, how dare you betray us.
3: If you've been a Grubhub delivery driver at some point, you've got a class action. Oh, and look, there's one here against Trader Joe's. If you were a customer...
1: Don't you ever besmirch their company.
2: Oh, what'd they do? I want to know.
1: Nothing. They did nothing.
2: I want the tea.
3: If you were a Trader Joe's customer between the dates of March 5th, 2019 and July 19th, 2019, and you used a credit card or a debit card, you may be included in this settlement. Adam, estimated payout per person is $102.
1: Okay, first of all, most of that happened in California. And second of all, Trader Joe's has remedied it. And don't you ever.
2: Triple digits?
1: Go after Trader Joe's.
3: This would not be our first iPhone class action lawsuit, by the way, because we had one in the past. And I want to say that one got us a decent return.
1: Oh, yeah. They're definitely the best payouts when Apple messes up.
3: Yeah.
1: I love it.
3: All right, coming up. Random acts of kindness is on the way. How about $1,000, your chance to win a grand? We're going to give you a keyword here. In about 3 minutes, enter it at 1003thepeak.com and you could win $1,000. And that keyword's coming up in 3 minutes on The Peak.
0: This is Jackie, Tony, and Ryan.
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0: Bruno Mars on 100.3 The Peak. Good morning, 9:27. Happy Thursday, Jackie, Tony, and Ryan. Just a reminder, this hour, the word family. Family. As in, we are. That word family can win you. You know, family.
1: Yeah.
0: Family is the word that could win you $1,000 this hour in easy money. 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
1: So interchangeable though, aren't they?
2: Apparently we are.
1: I am
0: oftentimes
1: 22% mad.
0: You're the one who flipped it.
1: I didn't flip it.
0: You flipped it.
1: First of all, I didn't start this conversation because I believe too much in energy and I don't even like this discussion.
0: You smacked it up and you flipped it.
1: The two of you dug in, and as you were coming at me, pretty hot, by the way, coming in hot, I asked you the question that you asked me. So I don't know why you would feel like nobody would turn this around on you. And I simply said, Tony, when do you remarry?
0: Hold on. You said
1: 5 to 7 business days. And
0: that
1: I said,
0: not true.
1: You know, a little bit longer than I thought.
0: I've given you the same answer in both private and public situations.
1: Yeah, I have
0: zero interest in remarrying. Zero. Now, my hope here is that if it happens and you go before I do.
1: Did you just say you hope I go before?
0: No, I said if it happens, and that goodness gracious, talk slower.
1: So much fun.
0: Yeah. If it were to happen, and I don't think that it will, I got 5 years on you. So even age-wise, right? If we just take natural progression, I got 5 years on you. The odds would say I'm going to go first.
1: That's not necessarily true. Yeah.
0: If we just go by age.
2: Yeah, based off of current state, too.
0: Off natural progression. I would go first. But if I don't, I can only hope that it is well into my 90s that you pass. But even if it's not, I have zero interest of going through the process of marriage again. This will be my final marriage.
2: But a Tinder profile.
0: So
2: that's 5 to 10 minutes.
0: The discussion started because I had a very, very minor, procedure done, I don't know, a week or two ago. Right?
1: Check out your options.
0: Minor. As with someone who has progressed in their age like myself, oftentimes you have to look at certain things and go, okay, I should get that checked out. And I did.
1: You did.
0: And everything was fine.
1: Yeah.
0: Came back negative or whatever, benign or whatever. So all is good in Tony's world. However, then the discussion turned to, hey, if I died.
1: Not by me. That was between you and Ryan.
0: Oh, but you were asked the question. If I were to pass, how much time do you guys take off before you come back and do the show?
1: I just don't know. I mean, for Ryan, it may be a little bit different, but you and I started this show together. I don't know if I'd feel good about that. I don't think I
3: need
1: don't know.
3: You need some money. You guys still got to have a job.
0: Do you come back? I mean, at some point, I mean, you can.
2: I'd have to be talked into it.
1: Yeah, I don't know.
0: And?
1: I don't know.
0: Even more so, do you replace me? Like, do you still go with a three-person show as opposed to a two? And if that happens, Ryan's name stays last. That is the only thing in my will that I have.
2: No.
1: Oh, my gosh. That's in my will.
0: I don't care if it's Jackie, Frank, and Ryan. Frank's name comes before Ryan's.
2: Are you going to remarry?
0: Oh, yeah. That's a good question. Okay, so you flipped it on me. What about you?
1: I doubt it.
0: Doubt. I said no. I was a firm no.
1: I mean, I've seen, anything. Usually when you say, I don't think I will. I don't know. I don't even know how to, I don't even like talking about this. Again, the energy of it, I don't love. I really don't. I've had some loss. I don't mess around with that. I mean, everybody's going to go. We're all going to go. But sure. The hypotheticals and then.
0: Right. But it's always good to pre-plan too. We learned this, when we were doing.
1: Pre-planning.
0: Remember when we were doing the commercials for French's? Pre-planning. It is very, very important.
1: Okay. Pre-planning what you want to be buried in versus are you going to come in here and, what do you want me to do? Move all my stuff over to that side of the studio?
0: Do you guys?
1: Ryan isn't going to do it.
0: Do you guys try and replace me with another T, like a Timmy?
1: I mean, it would be the easiest way for sure.
0: Tito?
1: Yeah. Jackie, Tito, and Ryan.
2: No, my name's moving up.
0: Hell no, it's in my will. It's in my last rites.
1: I don't even know how to get past this because he said it.
0: Last wishes. Yeah. I said it here just so the six know.
1: He did.
2: If I go first, I hope you guys have a great afternoon off.
0: No, because if you go first, I'm going to have to do that 10 to noon.
2: That's very well. Yeah, technically, you're off in the afternoon.
1: So mad. There was another pretty legendary radio show, and when he passed,
0: they kept his name.
1: It's
2: still called that, isn't it?
0: It's still called that.
1: Yeah. Which, I mean, he probably would want that. I can't tell you if Tony, would you want that?
0: My ego is not such that I feel like you would have to keep my name in there. Plus, it would be pretty obvious I'm not there. Like, I think it's that show, which is based elsewhere. Was it on here at some point? It was, right?
1: Yeah, it was for a while.
0: They chose to do what they chose to do. To me, no. Because I'm not here.
2: What if we added the words Forced Ghost?
0: How dare you all?
2: In front of your name on the show. Jackie, Forced Ghost, Tony, and Ryan.
0: How dare you all continue to use my name for your financial benefit?
1: We will AI him into the show. We can have AI Tony.
2: Cardboard cutout.
1: Oh my gosh.
2: It's like he never left.
1: Hold on. It sounded a little bit better now. Give it a second. No, I don't think I would do the show without you. I think it would just be too much. I really do. I've answered your question.
0: Okay. But I just.
1: Now you, sir.
0: Uh-huh. Well, yeah.
1: What would you do?
0: I'd use all my time off and whatever else for bereavement.
1: Mm-hmm.
0: But I'd eventually have to come back to work. You gotta have a job.
1: Okay, so you've come back to work. I've left the earth.
2: I too would use my bereavement.
1: The Daily Dish opens.
0: You're gonna have to fill in.
1: Are you gonna sob? Are you gonna cry? What are you gonna do? How are you gonna do the dish?
0: Oh, that'd be hard. We would have to. The dish would have to go with you.
1: Oh, okay. All right. So the dish dies.
0: Yeah.
1: Because the two of you hate doing it when I'm not here. So really, you're acting like that's in memoriam for me. But the truth is, you just don't want to do it.
0: That's not true.
2: Well, if it was, Tony typically takes it over when you're not here. But we could run DMC it and go back and forth.
0: You got to learn how to run the board first.
2: I don't think I want to do that.
0: Your name stays last on that list until you do.
2: Again, you're dead. You don't get
0: my dying wish.
2: No.
0: I've already said it.
2: No.
0: I've made it fact.
2: You can't use a dying wish for spite.
0: Now, let's say it's Ryan.
1: Okay, so Ryan has had a tragic hair product accident where he ordered it from another country and he didn't realize that there's stuff in there. And now,
0: so it seeped into his brain and he's
1: happened
0: gone.
1: Happened on an episode of The Pit. So Ryan's gone.
0: He's not with us anymore. I don't mean to laugh at that, but
2: thanks.
0: I'm sorry. I was like the visual of the hair product seeping into your head.
1: You never know what's, never know.
0: Do we do the show the next day?
1: Depends on what time the hair product wins.
2: It depends on if the death was funny or not.
0: Like, say he goes, like...
2: Was he wearing pants?
1: If it was Friday, no. No.
0: Like, he's at some pop punk show or something, and he tripped over his shoelaces because he refused to tie them.
1: He got All American Rejects to come back and play in his backyard.
0: Uh-huh. But then he killed over from the excitement. Do we do the show the next day, or do we wait, through the weekend?
1: I'm going to say if one of his passes, show's over. It just wouldn't feel right. I also hate talking about this. I really...
0: Fine, but it's good to plan.
1: No, it's good not. To have a plan. Not
2: it's
1: like
2: good
1: that.
2: To have a plan going forward.
1: Okay.
0: Also, you were all sad about talking about this until you realized you could get me into the, how soon do you get remarried? And that was it.
1: Yeah, but you give that same generic answer of, I'll never be married. I'll never love again. Okay, whatever.
3: I didn't say I would love again. I would.
1: Fun fact, I'm the second wife. So let's not pretend that your heart can't carry on.
2: No, but as the second husband, I also know this to be true.
0: Clenching right now.
2: I am not saying that you shouldn't love again. That would be a horrible wish.
1: We're double digit married. You know this. You can have conversations. I would never, by the way, show note. I would never recommend starting this conversation with your spouse if you have been married or together less than 15 years, period. This is like a way up there.
2: Me demanding that Ryan's name remain last in the billing, that I think is just smart. Me saying that you should never love again, that's cruel. I wouldn't bring
0: some other husband in here and he's going
1: to
0: get second billing.
1: Yeah.
0: That's great.
1: See how that went? Yeah.
0: Yeah.
2: New husband's nice.
1: You would have to remarry. There are so many practical things that you just don't do. Like, your brain doesn't work that way. You would have to remarry simply for survival.
2: No, there's something. Okay, now here we go. Yes, why is that, Jackie?
1: Well, you forget to shut things and close things. So you're going to suffer a catastrophic injury. And if you're all alone in your sad little widowed house, then you're not going to want to, you won't have anybody to.
2: But as a ghost, you'll be able to come back and slam those cabinet doors shut.
1: I'm not sure. Oh, that'd be fun.
2: Hey, I'm just saying.
1: I can still do that because I don't know how speedy your second wife's going to be. So maybe I can get there before she does.
0: He's not getting married
1: again. Third wife. Yeah. Third wife.
0: Uh-huh. I'm going to tell you right now. Widow sounds good on Tinder.
2: No.
1: Oh, no, good no. God. There is even a... Your wife is clearly not listening right now. No way.
0: We're going to keep Jackie's name on the show, but it's going to be Jackie, Swipey, and Ryan. Hey, Tony.
2: Your name would still be last in that order, so...
0: Tony, we've got dead air. Put the phone down.
2: So, if Emily were to go, heaven forbid, how long you waiting?
0: Oh, I'm never marrying again. Are you kidding me?
1: Okay. You're never going to love again?
0: Did I say that?
1: No, your
0: I said
1: heart,
0: never going to get married again.
1: Why? What's the difference?
0: The law has had me a lot. Oh, long enough. We're good. I think a nice common law. I'm not. No, we're
1: Man,
0: good.
1: And the Nebraska is coming out in you. The Nebraska
0: I have
1: is
0: saddled
1: good.
0: That poor woman long enough. I don't need to saddle another woman that long. No, I'm a lot. I get it.
1: I don't need to saddle another woman.
0: I got to be honest with you. She gets the DeLorean. I don't know that she does it again. Like if she could keep the kids exactly.
1: Have you asked her?
0: No, because I'm scared of what you're going to say.
1: I'm going to ask.
0: No.
1: I want to know.
0: If the caveat is you keep the kids exactly how they are.
1: Okay.
0: If she can go back in time, I don't know that she does it again. I'm a lot. I get that.
1: I mean, I'd tap out, but that's just me.
0: So would I.
1: Some people are like, no, but it's the experience. There are some people you're like, no, I don't want that experience again. So your third wife, Tony, what are you looking for?
2: I don't know, Jackie, your third husband. What are you looking for? Somebody who shuts cabinet doors?
1: Yeah.
2: A T name. All I know is if I go, those chickens are done for. Done for.
0: I don't know. What if she found a real man?
1: Okay, I've now spent 2 days with Tony reminding me about how he waters the vegetation and feeds the chicken. I got to tell you, out of all the things, I'm pretty sure I can handle those things just fine. That I was raised by my father who was raised on a farm. I'm an Oklahoman. I can do it. Do I want to do it? No. Can I do it? Yeah, I can. Yeah, I can do that.
2: Right, but if you
1: throw
2: sit down,
1: something else at me.
2: But if you sit down and tiki, are you going to remember to go and feed the chickens or the chicken screwed because you got
1: probably,
2: it in the TikTok
1: mode? I'll probably get a lot of chicken talk because I'll be talking to myself in the house because I'll be alone, you know, having not found the third one yet. And so I'd be like, oh, I got to feed those chickens. And, you know.
2: So your third husband.
1: Yeah. What do you want to know?
0: New Tony is way less high maintenance.
1: Ryan, are you friends with the third husband?
0: We'll see.
2: Ooh.
0: We'll see.
1: That's a good question. It was good, wasn't it? Ryan, do you let your heart love again with the third husband?
2: Well, here's the thing. Second husband decreed it that my name has to say third. Uh-huh. So he didn't leave the world in the manner that I wanted him to leave.
1: Got
2: so,
1: it.
2: So I will give him, I will give the new guy a fighting chance.
1: Okay.
2: I will only call him New Tony for about 6 months.
1: New Jackie. Are you guys nicer to her or are you still petulant children?
2: Is she nicer to us?
1: Oh, I guess we're going to find out, aren't we?
2: Does she
1: men
2: have money?
1: Typically, now hold on.
2: Now I need to know.
1: Men typically tend to date younger and women tend to date older. Tend to. That is not the hard and fast rule. So if you get a younger, more, you know.
2: Jackie, you show up with peepaw. The jokes will commence.
4: If you're finding somebody older than me, you better start checking out those 65 plus places.
1: Oh my God.
2: Which is fine because the new guy won't hear him.
1: Anyway, Tony, back to wife number three. Uh-huh. You gotta do some things a little bit better. The one thing you change, what do you do better than you do now?
5: Shut the cabinet doors.
1: All right. There you go.
5: Don't leave my socks anywhere. Put them in my pocket until I find my dirty clothes.
1: Well, don't put them on the kitchen counter at least.
4: I don't put my socks on the kitchen counter anymore. I set them on the

0: as far as friendship and relationship. This is not a conversation I think anybody with less experience of 15 years under your belt should have. There will be arguments.
1: All right, well, let's do random acts of kindness. Shall we? Oh, we have all the prizes. All the ones that we mentioned.
0: Are you talking to me or your third one?
1: I'm just throwing it out there.
2: Are you swiping?
0: Just trying to see what's out there.
1: Like, if I went now, do you guys come over and turn the microphones off and then let chaos ensue? Or do you say, well, we got to take a break?
0: We're pretty transparent on this show. I think we'd let everybody in on.
2: Okay. Yeah, I'd actually probably play by play.
1: Okay.
0: Also, I'm going to have to Reiki the heck out of all of us. This was a risky conversation to have.
1: Text the word peak, your name, your date of birth. 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And we're going to make those calls next.
3: 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And there's more coming up in minutes.
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All right, let's go. 30 minutes of continuous peak music. Ryan with you on this Friday Eve. Alex Warren up next after Adele on the peak.

30 minutes of continuous peak music with Ryan here on a Thursday. Jackie, Tony, and Ryan back tomorrow to close out your week with more chances to win tickets for Boots in the Park. Just 1 week and a day away. 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

0: Music from Magic is on 100.3 The Peak. Happy Thursday to you. I'm Ryan. You know, we've got Mother's Day this weekend. We've got Teachers Week going on right now and Nurses Week. So we figured a happy hour tomorrow, headed out to Sandia Bar in Corrales, and we are celebrating you, moms, teachers, and nurses. How about this? How about tickets every 10 minutes from 5:30 through 8 o'clock? 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We've got a ton of shows. 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Plus, we have buckets of Surfside on special, $2 off wines, and more. 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I cannot stress that enough. 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Huntrix ready to go, and the band that performed at a house in the South Valley last night, All American Rejects, next on The Peak.
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0: Wake up with Jackie, Tony, and Ryan. 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

0: happy Thursday and a good afternoon to you all out there in the Duke City. I'm KOB 4 meteorologist Amanda Galushka with your Thursday afternoon forecast. We have lots of sunshine for the day today. Highs will warm up into the mid-70s, putting us right where we should be for this time of year. Calmer winds than the last couple of days are expected as well. Clear skies will continue for your evening and overnight hours as our temperatures, they're going to fall to a little bit chillier conditions by tomorrow morning. We'll wake up to temperatures in the mid-40s. Have a great day.
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Jackie, Tony, and Ryan back in the morning. More chances for you to get there for free. 30 minutes of continuous peak music rolls on with Teddy Swims on the Peak.

0: Linkin Park, wrapping up 30 minutes of continuous peak music right here. 100.3 The Peak, and we are so pumped up. 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

0: me. Sam Smith says, stay with me. Wrapping up 30 minutes of continuous peak music on 100.3 The Peak. Hi, it's Chris. Hope that you are having a phenomenal workday. Sesame Street Live is coming back to the Rio Rancho Event Center. Elmo's got the moves. Yeah. November 19th. That'll be a nice, not a fun fall activity, right? November 19th, Rio Rancho Event Center. That's my ex-girlfriend's birthday, Jamie. Happy early birthday, Jamie. Thursday, November 19th, Rio Rancho Event Center, Sesame Street Live. Elmo's got the moves. And you have a chance to win tickets now. 1003thepeak.com.
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0: 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Yes, you're home for Jackie, Tony, and Ryan. Best way to start your morning. Hey, Sarah, what's up with you?
1: 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I have you on all day.
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100.3 The Peak. Yeah, you're home for Jackie, Tony, and Ryan. First time I heard this song, what little hair I have on my arms actually stood up. It is so good. Harry Styles, American Girls, 100.3 The Peak.

0: 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Coming up in minutes.
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